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1: Shriners believe that every child deserves a chance to realize their full potential. 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That is, until a local Shriner heard about the accident.
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0: Good evening. You've called Delilah. Who is this?
1: Hi, this is Denise. Oh, my God, Delilah.
0: Welcome aboard. How is your September night going?
1: It's going wonderful. I just thought to call and can't believe I got through.

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0: chaotic world that wants louder noise, more lights, more flash, more arguments, more drama. We don't want that. I want to be like a hot cup of cocoa with an extra marshmallow on the cold winter nights ahead. I want this show to be like a warm blanket, a down comforter, when your soul, when your heart has grown weary and cold. I want the music to wrap around you like that blanket. I want this show to be a place where you can come and know that you are loved, that you are precious, that you are more valuable than diamonds or rubies or gold, that you are precious. We'll be back. 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I'm Delilah on 1410 KLEM. 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
1: 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That is, until a local Shriner heard about the accident.
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0: If you are lonely or if your heart is hurting tonight, if you are feeling like nobody cares and you are in a very dark place, please know that I am here for you. I know it's not the same, but I'm here every night with songs to encourage you, hopefully with words that will sink in. You know, people write to me all the time and say, I heard my mom say it, I heard my dad say it, or I heard my sister say it. They told me that I needed to get out of this abusive relationship, or they told me that it would be a good idea to further my education, or they told me that they loved me unconditionally, or they told me that God loved me unconditionally. But I heard you say that one night, and it resonated in my heart. I just got a letter like that from a girl named Shelley. She said, my sister had been trying to tell me for years that I deserved to be loved unconditionally, and the way my boyfriend treated me was not okay. Every time he would betray me, every time he would cheat, I would believe him when he would apologize. She went on to say, it wasn't until I heard you speaking one night and you said you deserve to be treated with dignity and respect. When you said that, it resonated with me. And Shelley said she got away from the abusive boyfriend of over 12 years. And today, she is in love with a man that she's engaged to who treats her like a queen. We'll be back. You're listening to Delilah.
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12: 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That is, until a local Shriner heard about the accident.
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He has been gone most of this year, and hopefully will be returning home soon. I'd love to play something for him, to let him know how much I love him. Thank you for spreading love and joy around the world. May you be blessed for blessing others. Bridget Fuller.

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0: Fox News, I'm Deborah Valentine. A shelter-in-place order is lifted for Towson University in Maryland after a shooting nearby left one man hurt. Baltimore County Police spokesperson Detective Trey Corbin tells reporters no suspects have been arrested, but others have been taken into custody.
1: Individuals have been detained at this time.
0: The victim

0: has been brought to a hospital. Corbin adds the injured individual and the shooting are not related to the university. British police arresting five men near RAF Fairbase in the UK used by U.S. forces. President Trump says the men are suspected of preparing a terrorist act.
1: Working with Britain, it was an amazing job. We had them under investigation. They were looking to do big damage to our fort. We had them under view for a long time and we got them.
0: The arrests were made in the early morning hours in the town of Welford, about 100 miles west of London. 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

0: Fox News. I'm Deborah Valentine. More rain is expected from the nor'easter that has pummeled the New England and Mid-Atlantic regions before the system weakens and moves towards Canada.
1: The area of low pressure finally unlocks itself and moves up towards Nantucket as it weakens along the way.
0: Fox Weather's Bob Van Dillon. New Jersey's coastline and Massachusetts have been hardest hit. Flooding, power outages, and beach erosion remain. Retiring Democratic Congressman Jared Golden of Maine is endorsing Republican Congressman Mike Lawler of New York in the election for the city's 17th congressional seat. Lawler reacts to the endorsement.
2: This is good news for me in this district. I've routinely been rated the most bipartisan and effective members of Congress.
0: Lawler on Fox's One Nation with Brian Kilmeade. Lawler, the incumbent, is up against Democrat Kate Conley in November. 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
1: 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It's cloudy, 63 degrees this morning. Do have a chance of drizzle or sprinkles. Today's high 71, winds 5 to 10. Tonight's low 60, cloudy. There's a 60% chance of showers and thunder showers tomorrow. 68 for the high on Tuesday. Cloudy this morning, 63 degrees at 1410 AM 96.9 FM KLEM.

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1: The Nor'easter is not done. I'm Deborah Valentine, Fox News. A Nor'easter is

drizzle or sprinkles. Today's high 71, winds 5 to 10. Tonight's low 60, cloudy. There's a 60% chance of showers and thunder showers tomorrow. 68 for the high on Tuesday. Cloudy this morning, 63 degrees at 1410 AM, 96.9 FM, KLEM.

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It's cloudy, 63 degrees this morning. Do have a chance of drizzle or sprinkles. Today's high 71, winds 5 to 10. Tonight's low 60, cloudy. There's a 60% chance of showers and thunder showers tomorrow. 68 for the high on Tuesday. Cloudy this morning, 63 degrees at 1410 AM 96.9 FM KLEM.

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Do have a chance of drizzle or sprinkles. Today's high 71, winds 5 to 10. Tonight's low 60, cloudy. There's a 60% chance of showers and thunder showers tomorrow. 68 for the high on Tuesday. Cloudy this morning, 63 degrees at 1410 AM, 96.9 FM, KLEM.

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It's cloudy, 63 degrees this morning. Do have a chance of drizzle or sprinkles. Today's high 71, winds 5 to 10. Tonight's low 60, cloudy. There's a 60% chance of showers and thunder showers tomorrow. 68 for the high on Tuesday. Cloudy this morning, 63 degrees at 1410 AM 96.9 FM KLEM.

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It's cloudy, 63 degrees this morning. Do have a chance of drizzle or sprinkles. Today's high 71, winds 5 to 10. Tonight's low 60, cloudy. There's a 60% chance of showers and thunder showers tomorrow. 68 for the high on Tuesday. Cloudy this morning, 63 degrees at 1410 AM 96.9 FM KLEM.

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Cloudy this morning, 63 degrees at 1410 AM, 96.9 FM, KLEM.

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It's cloudy, 63 degrees this morning. Do have a chance of drizzle or sprinkles. Today's high 71, winds 5 to 10. Tonight's low 60, cloudy. There's a 60% chance of showers and thunder showers tomorrow. 68 for the high on Tuesday. Cloudy this morning, 63 degrees at 1410 AM 96.9 FM KLEM.

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1: Fox News, I'm CJ Papa. President Trump expects more U.S.-Iran talks this week. That from Axios. The president rejecting Iran's proposal to reopen the Strait of Hormuz within 7 days in exchange for lifting U.S. naval blockade, easing oil sanctions, and restoring a regional ceasefire. Stock futures are lower this morning on Wall Street. New Jersey flooded out from the nor'easter that ravaged the Northeast and New England. Fox Weather's Brenda Merwin.
2: This morning, high tide is at 9 a.m. here in Manasquan, New Jersey, and it's the first high tide that the forecast is not calling for back bay flooding. It's these back bays and inlets that really took it on the chin this past weekend.
1: But the storm is beginning to weaken. SpaceX's massive Starship rocket set to launch 8:15 a.m. Eastern from Starbase, Texas. It's the first time the flight expected to reach Earth's orbit. 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
4: 1410 AM, 96.9 FM, KLEM. It's cloudy, 63 degrees this morning. Do have a chance of drizzle or sprinkles. Today's high 71, winds 5 to 10. Tonight's low 60, cloudy. There's a 60% chance of showers and thunder showers tomorrow. 68 for the high on Tuesday. Cloudy this morning, 63 degrees at 1410 AM, 96.9 FM, KLEM.

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It's cloudy, 63 degrees this morning. Do have a chance of drizzle or sprinkles. Today's high 71, winds 5 to 10. Tonight's low 60, cloudy. There's a 60% chance of showers and thunder showers tomorrow. 68 for the high on Tuesday. Cloudy this morning, 63 degrees at 1410 AM 96.9 FM KLEM.

0: from the Mid-Atlantic to New England, causing flooding in low-lying and coastal areas. Fox Weather's Britta Merwin is in Manasquan, New Jersey, on the shore.
1: We had power outages, wind gusts between 70 and 80 miles per hour. It's still raining. We've picked up several inches of rain here in Manasquan. We still have a flood warning just off to our west.
0: Meanwhile, Hurricane Nolo getting stronger. It's moving away from Hawaii. Nolo passed to the south of the islands without doing major damage, but Hurricane Polo is closing in on Mexico's Pacific coast, set to hit there later today. 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
0: Well, learning today, the U.S. and China are continuing to ease trade tension with an agreement to reduce tariffs on about $60 billion worth of goods between the two countries following the visit last week of Chinese leader Xi Jinping to the White House for talks with President Trump. And the Iran conflict was also on the agenda.
5: U.S. Ambassador to China David Perdue on Fox News Sunday said President Trump made his stance on Iran clear to President Xi, who in turn agreed with the U.S. on 3 points.
6: They support no nuclear weapon in Iran. That's huge. Secondly, they support an open Strait of Hormuz. And third, they support forever no tolls in the region.
5: Perdue said with more issues such as AI and trade to be discussed, more talks will be held.
6: We continue the drumbeat of these conversations. This is the third top-to-top meeting we've had.
5: There is potential for a fourth, with President Xi inviting President Trump to the Asia-Pacific Economic Corporation Summit in China in November. Grinnell Scott, Fox News.
0: On Wall Street, stock futures are down pretty big before this week's trading. On Sunday Night Football, Denver beat the LA Rams 30-26. Earlier, 5 teams won to stay undefeated in the NFL. Buffalo, Kansas City, Las Vegas, Minnesota, San Francisco, all 3-0 now. Baseball's regular season is over, and on the last day, the Texas Rangers' loss was the Houston Astros' gain.
7: That ball drilled. Christian Walker loves hitting in Sacramento. Walker's fourth home run on this road trip.
8: Astros television on the call of the Christian Walker blast. Houston beats the A's 9-0. That means the Astros win the AL West. The Rangers heading home. As for the National League wild card race, Phillies needed a win over the Rays to clinch the final spot, and that's exactly what happened. Philly beats Tampa 7-3. They'll face the Braves starting on Tuesday.
0: That's Fox's Jay Berman. In golf, the U.S., led by Scottie Scheffler, won the President's Cup, beating international team at Medina in Illinois. I'm Dave Anthony, and this is Fox.
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10: Cloudy today, drizzle 71 for the high, winds 5 to 10. Tonight's low 60 degrees cloudy. There's a 60% chance of rain showers tomorrow. Cloudy 68 for the high on Tuesday, winds 20 miles per hour. Wednesday, an 80% chance of showers, the high 69. 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
1: Rapper Macklemore, who was dropped as the opening act for Ed Sheeran, announced that he is launching a Free Palestine tour. But haven't the Palestinian people been through enough?
2: We have to do something about sinkholes. Every week there's a story about a sinkhole somewhere. Like this week's report of a 47-year-old Long Island woman who had to be rescued after disappearing into a massive one in her backyard. Luckily, she'll be fine. As for her husband, back to the drawing board.
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3: Dean Williams, an ag industry veteran with over 40 years of experience, has been named the new CEO of BW Fusion. With experience leading a wide range of ag businesses, Williams said he is excited to bring the company into its next phase of growth in biological crop solutions and data-driven precision agronomy.
5: And now, excited to be here at BW Fusion. It is a company that has a lot of talent and a lot of just built-in knowledge within the company. And we're excited about where we're going with biologicals. I mean, it's not that we're just selling products. We're actually selling solutions, and we pair biologicals with the data that we get from your soil and plant needs. And it's really that relationship between the plant and the soil. And so we're excited about where we're headed, excited about the products we've got, and we're excited about the space and industry.
3: The quality of the soil in the U.S. is nearly unmatched across the globe, so Williams said farmers need to be good stewards and take care of the nutrients in that soil.
5: A lot of nutrients that are locked up in the soil that if we use microbials at the right relationship, that the microbials really unlock the soil and kind of feed the soil, and the soil feeds the microbials. And the system over years really creates a plant and soil health that's very desirable. We've been blessed in the U.S. with such deep soils, especially across the Midwest. And, you know, it's up to us to manage to keep them healthy to where we can compete as farmers, because we have some outside costs that maybe some other countries don't have. We need to make sure that we continue to grow yields.
3: For Money Matters on the Iowa Agribusiness Radio Network, I'm Riley Smith reporting.
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4: 1 month into the session, and the Iowa State House is buzzing with activity.
5: We expect our lawmakers to show up and get the job done. Yet Liberal politician Josh Turek missed 58% of his votes in the Iowa legislature. Turek skipped a vote helping veterans get homes, another to fund our schools. Turek even skipped a vote allowing law enforcement to use DNA to track down violent felons. Iowans were relying on Josh Turek to do his job. Instead, he skipped town to raise money from liberals in D.C. and California. Even worse, while liberal politician Josh Turek was skipping 58% of his votes, he still collected his full taxpayer-funded paycheck, because liberal politician Josh Turek only shows up for himself. Paid for by SLF PAC, not authorized by any candidate or candidates committee. SLFPAC.org. SLF PAC is responsible for the content of this ad.
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0: Cloudy today, drizzle 71 for the high, winds 5 to 10. Tonight's low 60 degrees cloudy. There's a 60% chance of rain showers tomorrow. Cloudy 68 for the high on Tuesday, winds 20 miles per hour. Wednesday, an 80% chance of showers, the high 69.
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0: 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Cloudy this morning, 63 degrees at KLEM.

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0: It's September 28th, and this is your Fox Daily Snapshot. Today is National Strawberry Cream Pie Day. Strawberries may be out of season, but lovers of this warmer weather fruit can still enjoy this delicious dessert using frozen or preserved fruit. As for strawberry cream pie, it can be made in many different ways. Some recipes use custard or pudding and fold in the strawberries, while other recipes may use cream cheese or whipped cream. Either way, the end product is always tasty. Also on this date, in 1781, the final decisive battle for the American Revolution took place as 9,000 American and 7,000 French troops laid siege to General Charles Cornwallis and his British regulars at Yorktown, Virginia. Cornwallis would surrender his troops nearly 3 weeks later after British ships failed to come to his aid. If it's your birthday today, you share it with Hall of Fame wide receiver for the Seattle Seahawks, Steve Largent, born in 1954. I'm Tushar Saxena, and that's your Fox Daily Snapshot.
1: 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On this date in history, September 28th, 1542, 484 years ago, a Portuguese navigator working for the Spanish crown discovered California when he sailed into present-day San Diego Bay. 1850, 176 years ago, flogging was abolished as a form of punishment on U.S. Navy vessels. 1928, 98 years ago, Alexander Fleming discovered penicillin. 1955, 71 years ago, the World Series was televised in color for the first time. The New York Yankees beat the Brooklyn Dodgers 6-5 in Game 1. 1968, 58 years ago, Hey Jude by the Beatles hit number one on the pop singles chart, where it remained for 9 weeks. 1976, 50 years ago, Stevie Wonder released Songs in the Key of Life featuring Isn't She Lovely. 1987, 39 years ago, Star Trek The Next Generation premiered. 1991, 35 years ago, Rope in the Wind by Garth Brooks became the first country music album to debut at number one on the Billboard's pop album chart. It was also in the top spot on the country album chart, where his two previous albums, No Fences and Garth Brooks, also held the number two and number five positions. 1991, 35 years ago, Chris Farley, Chris Rock, and Julia Sweeney became members of Saturday Night Live's cast. 1996, 30 years ago, Tiny Tim collapsed on stage from a heart attack at one of his ukulele concerts in Massachusetts. He ignored a doctor's warning to stop performing and died on stage from a second heart attack in November. 2004, 22 years ago, Rascal Flatts released their third album, Feels Like Today, featuring Bless the Broken Road. 22 years ago, 2004, John Mayer released his song Daughters. It went on to win a Grammy for Song of the Year. 2005, 21 years ago, Tom DeLay was indicted on charges of criminal conspiracy by a Texas grand jury. He resigned his seat in the House of Representatives in June of 2006. 2012, 14 years ago, Pitch Perfect was released. 3 years ago, in 2023, The Golden Bachelor premiered on television.
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1: Cloudy today, drizzle 71 for the high, winds 5 to 10. Tonight's low 60 degrees, cloudy. There's a 60% chance of rain showers tomorrow. Cloudy 68 for the high on Tuesday, winds 20 miles per hour. Wednesday, an 80% chance of showers, the high 69. 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Cloudy this morning, 63 degrees at KLEM.
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with this KLEM Sports Update for this Monday, September 28th. I'm KLEM Sports Director Daniel Verstag. Well, it was a busy weekend around the area this weekend, Saturday and Friday. Let's get you the rundown on our KLEM Sports Scores and Results page. We'll start with football from Week 5 of the high school football season. In Class 8 player, District 1, 10th-ranked Kingsley Pearson stayed unbeaten in district play with a 56-7 win over Newell Fonda, as the Panthers got a great passing attack from Eli Schrader, 8 of 12 for 170 yards and 4 touchdowns. Darius Rasmussen was a horse on the ground, 11 carries, 117 yards, 3 touchdowns. He also caught a 21-yard touchdown pass. Wyatt Clayton ran for 56 yards and a touchdown, and then caught a pass for 56 yards for a touchdown. Sam Duska was the favorite target, though. 5 catches, 87 yards, 2 touchdowns. Alexander McCoy, 3 tackles for loss and a fumble recovery. Caden Botterf-Beeson, similar stat line, but with 8 tackles, 3 tackles for loss and a fumble recovery. Panthers beat Newell Fonda 56-7. Remsen St. Mary's shut out Harris Lake Park on the road 61-0. A nice bounce back for RSM as Dalton Klein accounted for 3 touchdowns. He ran for 2 and threw for another. His passing touchdown went to Dayton Knipe, who also ran for a touchdown. Titan Waldschmidt ran for 2 touchdowns, and then Bo Johnson and Jaden Gallus each ran for touchdowns in the win. North Union, the 7th-ranked team in 8-man, they beat GTRA in District 1 by a final score of 30-16. In Class A District 1, Galen Catholic welcomed in the number one team in the state, Woodbury Central, and the Wildcats proved it with a 56-2 win over Galen Catholic. Jays were able to get a safety late thanks to a very well-executed punt play down the Wildcats inside the one-yard line, and the Jays were able to finish off a safety from there, but that was their only score on the night. The MMCRU football team, they were down 6-0 at the half and stormed back in the second half of play to beat Sibley Ocheyedan 23-6. Eli Harpenoff, 5 of 9, 104 yards, a touchdown. He also ran for 70 yards and 2 scores. His touchdown pass went to Braden Miller, totaled 49 yards on the day. Aiden Miller had 11.5 tackles and a fumble recovery, and then Luke Kintai had 12.5 tackles as the Royals stay unbeaten in their district. Sioux Central beat South O'Brien, also in that district, 37-8. While second-ranked West Sioux defeated Hartley Melvin Sanborn 49-0. To Class A District 8, it was homecoming for the Akron Westfield football team, and they just could not get past IKM Manning. The Wolves beat the Westerners to hand AW its first loss in district play, 21-0 in favor of IKM Manning. Caleb Johnson had 72 yards rushing and an interception on defense. Mitch Minan, 11.5 tackles, a tackle and a half for loss and a sack. And Alex Baker had 2.5 tackles for loss with a sack as well, as the Westerners take a loss to IKM Manning. Also in District 8, West Monona shut out Logan Magnolia 14-0, and 7th-ranked St. Albert rolled past Westwood 43-15. To Class 1A District 1, Hinton had a rough go of things at home against 4th-ranked West Lyon. The Wildcats beat the Blackhawks 35-0. Duncan Mathiason, even 50-50 through the air, 5 of 10, 66 yards. Micah Robbins, 19 carries, 44 yards, 5 tackles on defense. And Zach Anderson had 2 catches for 23 yards and 3 tackles in the loss. Also in that district, MVAOCOU beat Alta Aurelia 55-16, and Ridgeview dominated Lawton Bronson 45-7. In Class 4A District 1, it was the first week of district play for Lamar's Community Football, and they could not quite spoil Spencer's homecoming. The Tigers beat the Bulldogs 29-20 on Friday night, as Jordan Copperud passed for 244 yards and 12 of 25 completions with 2 touchdowns. Joaquin Hernandez ran for 25 yards and a touchdown. He also caught 2 passes for 54 yards. Colin Murphy had 3 catches for 101 yards and a touchdown. He also had 4 tackles. Christopher Sanchez, 3 catches, 32 yards and a touchdown. Some nice defensive effort as well. Nolan Grage forced a fumble. Drew Regeneter recovered it. He had 5.5 tackles and a tackle for loss as well. Chase Hammond, 7.5 tackles, and Jackson Hogue had a tackle for loss to go along with his 7 tackles, as the Bulldogs opened district play with a loss 29-20. To Spencer. Also in Class 4A District 1, second ranked Sergeant Bluff Luton beat 5th ranked Fort Dodge 34-13, while Sioux City West blanked Storm Lake on the road 20-0 in Friday night football action. And now we continue our weekend recap by going to Saturday's competitions, where the Lamar's Community Girls tennis team was opening the team regional tournament in Class 1A.

Region 4. The Bulldogs played at First Serve Tennis Facility in South Sioux against Bishop Heelan, and the Crusaders beat the Bulldogs 5-0. The Dogs did have a couple of competitive singles matchups. Olivia Brown in the number 2 court lost her match 6-4, 6-2, and Maddie Washburn in the 3rd court lost it 6-2, 6-3, as the Bulldog girls tennis team officially wraps up their season with that loss. Also in Class 1A Region 4, Estherville-Lincoln Central beat Storm Lake 5-1. Then the Spencer Tigers beat the Midgets 5-0, while Sergeant Bluff Luton downed Denison Schleswig 5-1. In volleyball from Saturday, the Lamar's community volleyball team went 3-2 in a good tournament in Spencer, the Spencer Invitational. The Bulldogs beat the Spencer Tigers 2-0 behind a defensive effort from Callie Cunningham. She had 12 digs. Kennedy Davis had 7 kills to go along with 9 digs, and Kinnick Lusink 11 assists and 6 digs to go along with an ace in the win. The Bulldogs also beat West Lyon 2-1 with Maya Murphy tallying 5 kills, 8 digs, and 3 aces. Kinnick Lusink, 8 assists, 10 digs, 2 aces, and Callie Cunningham at 9 digs and an ace. The third and final win for the Bulldogs came against Estherville-Lincoln Central, 2-0.

0: Four digs and an ace. Kennedy Davis, six kills, six digs, two blocks and an ace. And how about Kenzie Nias, a blocking machine? She had six blocks to go along with three digs in that victory. The Bulldogs did take losses to Spirit Lake by a score of 2-0, with Kinnick losing seven assists and eight digs leading the way. And then the Bulldogs lost to Central Lyon as well, 2-0, with the leader there being Maya Murphy. She had six kills, six digs, and two aces in that loss. But a good weekend, 3-2 on the weekend of the Spencer Invitational for Bulldog Volleyball. At the Alta Aurelia Volleyball Tournament on Saturday, the Akron Westfield and Remsen St. Mary's volleyball teams were in attendance. Akron Westfield defeated Storm Lake to open the day 2-0 behind Kaylee Miller's five kills and 400 efficiency with one ace. Bailey Schoenfelder, eight assists, two digs, and two aces in Akron Westfield's lone win. Remsen St. Mary's also beat Storm Lake 2-0. Then the Hawks defeated Akron Westfield 2-0 as Molly Holmes had four kills for Akron Westfield in the loss. Akron Westfield then lost to Manson Northwest Webster 2-0 with Kaylee Miller tallying eight kills and Bailey Schoenfelder had 10 assists in the loss there. Alta Aurelia defeated Remsen St. Mary's 2-0 and the Akron Westfield volleyball team took a loss 2-1 to Alta Aurelia as well, as Kaylee Miller had seven kills, two blocks, a dig and an ace, and Bailey Schoenfelder had nine assists and a dig in the loss. All of those scores from volleyball, football, girls tennis, you name it, we've got it on our website. You can find that right now at KLEM1410.com. Let's take some time now as well to get you caught up on some college football results from the weekend that was around the listening area in the Great Plains Athletic Conference. There were some very impactful games in GPAC play yesterday. We'll start in Yankton, South Dakota, where the Morningside football team picked up their third win in a row. They downed Mount Marty by a final score of 42-7 in GPAC competition. Northwestern College, the Red Raiders, who have been continuing their winning ways, they defeated Hastings on the road 33-26, and it was Dory University beating Concordia 51-21. Elsewhere around the GPAC, Midland shut out Dakota Wesleyan 49-0, and Doan defeated Waldorf 35-7. That happening in GPAC football on Saturday. Well, let's take a look now at the sports schedule for today. It's very light. Just one thing to tell you about today. Cross country happening around the listening area as Hinton and MMCRU will be in action at an invite hosted by Alta Aurelia. This is a late ad for the Blackhawks. They've had a number of meets get canceled, and so they were able to join the Alta Aurelia invite kind of last minute and get some competition hopefully today in Alta. Well, for more sports news, be sure to check out our website, KLEM1410.com. You can also follow us on Twitter. We have up-to-date sports news and notes there. We are at KLEM Sports on Twitter. Well, this has been your Monday KLEM Sports Update. I'm Sports Director Daniel Versteg.
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3: I'm Todd Kim. Iowa's up to 14th in the latest AP Top 25 after a thrilling walk-off victory at Michigan. Hank Brown connected with Reese Vanderzee on a 17-yard touchdown pass as time expired for a 20-19 win. It capped an 11-play, 91-yard game-winning drive. The Hawkeyes won despite being outgained 429 yards to 285 and managing only 58 yards of rushing.
4: That's how we build our program, you know, never getting too high, never getting too low, just even keel. So I think that's something that separates us. You know, we have a bond of brothers that are just going to go into wherever we're going and play hard and play tough. And so I think that's what prevailed in the end. And you know, like I said, there's a little bit of things that bounced our way, and we're gonna take that and run with it whenever we got it.
3: The Hawkeyes have a tougher task this week as they host fifth-ranked Ohio State. Iowa State dug a 24-3 halftime hole and lost its Big 12 opener at home, 31-17 to 15th-ranked Utah. The Utes piled up 411 yards of offense, including 205 on the ground.
5: We came out and shot ourselves in the foot, but when it comes down to playing a team like that that puts you in space.

0: is that with what they do, they're so multiple that you got to be able to stop the quarterback, and the running back is elite. Obviously, us not being able to tackle at all today led to this. And we need to get better.
1: That's ISU coach Jimmy Rogers. The Cyclones will be at home Saturday against West Virginia. Texas remains top-ranked this week in the AP survey. At number two, it's Georgia. Notre Dame is third. Rounding out the top five, it's Miami and the Buckeyes. This is Radio Iowa.
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4: Liberal

0: Josh Turek doesn't bother showing up for work, missing votes more than half the time. Even worse, Turek thinks you don't care. Just listen.
1: I ended up missing about 50% of the votes in the Iowa legislature this year. I don't know if that necessarily matters to Iowans.
0: Doesn't matter? Turek skips work more than half the time, but still collected his full paycheck. Think that matters? There's more. Because the only thing worse than the votes Turek missed? The votes he took. Turek supported welfare benefits for illegal immigrants and amnesty for criminal illegals. He voted with the radical left for taxpayer-funded sex change surgery. He even supports biological men in girls' bathrooms. Liberal Josh Turek. Gone half the time, wrong the other half.
2: I'm Ashley Hinson, candidate for U.S. Senate, and I approve this message.
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4: KLEM News Time is 7:31. It's cloudy this morning. Right now, 63 degrees. Our forecast is calling for cloudy conditions. Today's high 71. Tonight, 60 degrees cloudy. There's a 60% chance of showers tomorrow. 68 on Tuesday, winds 20 miles per hour. 90% chance of rain Tuesday night. Wednesday, 80% chance of rain, a high of 69. Thursday, partly sunny, 63. Friday, sunny, 62. Quarter of an inch of rain over the weekend here at KLEM. 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
1: I'm Kale Sleaser reporting. Lamar's community schools will be starting their homecoming festivities today. Michael Barr, a student council advisor and homecoming co-chair with Rachel Cunningham, spoke about the week ahead.
2: It's going to be a busy week. Should be exciting. Always, homecoming is always a good time. Hopefully get a nice win on Friday night to cap it off, and then just have a fun week of activities and different events going on. And then hopefully, like I said, the Dogs get a good win Friday night and kind of cap it off for us.
1: Coronation will take place tonight, September 28th, in the middle school auditorium.
2: So a few years ago, we moved it off of Friday. We used to do it all on Friday, and then a few years ago, we moved it off to a different night. And the idea was we could have the homecoming court kind of rain all week and use them in different things all week. This year, it's Monday night, 7:30 p.m. in the middle school auditorium. It's free, so public's more than welcome to come. But we'll crown the king and queen that night and then proceed with the rest of homecoming week.
1: The class Olympics on Friday, October 2nd, will once again be a staple of the festivities.
2: A few years ago, when we, part of taking coronation out of Friday was we wanted to do something just for the school. And so a few years ago, we instituted a kind of a class Olympics, and we have a Bulldog Cup trophy. It's out in the trophy case out there. And we put together some games, and there's a couple staples that we always do every year. And then we kind of rotate different ones in, but we have potato hockey going. We have human pinata. We have a box stacking. We have a football gear relay. We have hungry, hungry hippos. We have a football fast feet where they got to pass all the fall sports balls with their feet. It's always a good time, and that just kind of takes place on Friday, and then we do a little pep rally and they kind of dismiss for the parade and get going after that. But it's a good time, and we'll see who brings home the Bulldog Cup this year. I think the seniors are 2 years in a row now, so we'll see if the third year somebody can finally break that streak, but I doubt it.
1: The parade, taking place on Friday, October 2nd at 1:45 p.m., will be led by Teacher of the Year, Kerry Copperwood.
2: We have the Teacher of the Year, Kerry Copperwood, is going to be at the front of the parade with the homecoming court, so the king, queen, and then the royalty. We kind of went away from parade marshal a couple years ago, but I think the Teacher of the Year is going to be the standard going forward. Whoever that Teacher of the Year was the previous year, we'll just put them in the parade and kind of honor them in that way.
1: KLEM will be at the coronation and parade to provide live coverage of the festivities on 1410 AM 96.9 FM, and will have live video coverage on the KLEM YouTube channel. Plymouth County Treasurer Shelley Sitzman reminds property owners that property taxes are due in September. The first half of real estate, mobile home, and special assessment taxes can be paid in the office, online, or by mail throughout the month of September. The last day to pay is this Wednesday, September 30th. It is considered delinquent on October 1st. Online payments may be made at iowatreasurers.org until midnight on September 30th. Mail must be postmarked on or before September 30th to avoid being late. For time-sensitive mail, it is important to get a manual postmark from the clerk at the post office. Do not rely on dropping mail in a receptacle. Any mail with an October postmark will have a penalty, regardless of when you mail it. Delinquent interest of 1.5% per month, rounded to the nearest dollar, is added to all unpaid taxes on October 1st. You may contact the Plymouth County Treasurer's Office if you need any information on property taxes. And that's the news in Clemland. I'm Cale Sleaser reporting.
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3: Radio Iowa, I'm O.K. Henderson. The Iowa legislature may reconvene soon to consider tax incentives that would seal the deal for a new steel plant in southeast Iowa. Republican legislative leaders have not provided confirmation, but the House Minority Leader has sent an email to the 33 Democrats in the Iowa House indicating a company is asking the governor and legislators to consider a special session to pass an incentive package soon. The company's not named in the email. The Des Moines Register has reported some property owners about 5 miles from the Mississippi

0: River in Lee County say they have been contacted about selling their land. They told the paper they believe a steel plant may be built there. Sioux City police say two adults were shot to death inside a house and the gunman took his own life Saturday morning. A 20-year-old man from Fort Dodge is charged with murder, two counts of attempted murder, and one count of attempted murder of a peace officer after a shooting early Saturday morning outside a Fort Dodge bar. Fort Dodge police say an officer on patrol saw a man shooting a handgun into a crowd. The officer fired his own gun. The man ran inside the bar and was quickly arrested by Webster County sheriff's deputies. Senator Chuck Grassley is urging Iowa Republicans to vote for the GOP candidate for governor for a very specific reason. Grassley spoke Friday night during a GOP event in West Des Moines.
1: At 93 years of age, I don't know how many more groups of Republicans like this I'm going to have a chance to talk to. But one of the reasons I'm worried about who's going to be elected governor, I don't plan on dying in office, but if I did, I don't want a Democrat governor choosing my successor.
0: Grassley made a similar plea in 2018 when Republican Governor Kim Reynolds was in a tight race for a full four-year term as governor. 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
2: 1 month into the session, and the Iowa State House is buzzing with activity.
3: We expect our lawmakers to show up and get the job done. Yet Liberal politician Josh Turek missed 58% of his votes in the Iowa legislature. Turek skipped a vote helping veterans get homes, another to fund our schools. Turek even skipped a vote allowing law enforcement to use DNA to track down violent felons. Iowans were relying on Josh Turek to do his job. Instead, he skipped town to raise money from liberals in D.C. and California. Even worse, while liberal politician Josh Turek was skipping 58% of his votes, he still collected his full taxpayer-funded paycheck. Because liberal politician Josh Turek only shows up for himself. Paid for by SLF PAC, not authorized by any candidate or candidates committee. SLFPAC.org. SLF PAC is responsible for the content of this ad.
0: Republican U.S. Senate candidate Ashley Hinton says she'd support annual increases in federal funding of cancer research, but it should not be spent on indirect costs.
4: You talk about finding that new gene marker for pancreatic cancer or figuring out the blood test. If we can make it less invasive and it's actually accurate, we want the researcher to discover that. We don't want to get caught up in administrative costs.
0: Hinton met with the American Cancer Society Cancer Action Network late Friday. Josh Turek, the Democrat running for the U.S. Senate, met with the group last month. He supports increased funding for cancer research and for Medicaid, the government-funded insurance program that many cancer patients rely upon. The Iowa Republican Party hosted an event Friday night to honor U.S. Senator Joni Ernst, who's not seeking re-election.
5: I am going to spend a lot more time with my family and with my mother, who is extremely important to me. 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
0: Ernst's first grandchild is a boy named Miles, who was featured in a video played during the event. Ernst revealed the due date for grandchild number two is around Election Day. 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
4: 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Cloudy this morning. Our temperature is 63 degrees. Looking for a high today of 71. Cloudy. Tonight's low 60. Tomorrow, a 60% chance of rain. 68 on Tuesday. 90% chance Tuesday night. 80% chance of rain on Wednesday, the high 69. Thursday, partly sunny, 63. Friday should be sunny and 62. Saturday, sunny, 63. 70 yesterday's high. Right now, cloudy. It is 63 degrees at KLEM. 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
6: We expect our lawmakers to show up and get the job done. Yet Liberal politician Josh Turek missed 58% of his votes in the Iowa legislature. Turek skipped a vote helping veterans get homes, another to fund our schools. Turek even skipped a vote allowing law enforcement to use DNA to track down violent felons. Iowans were relying on Josh Turek to do his job. Instead, he skipped town to raise money from liberals in D.C. and California. Even worse, while liberal politician Josh Turek was skipping 58% of his votes, he still collected his full taxpayer-funded paycheck because liberal politician Josh Turek only shows up for himself. Paid for by SLF PAC, not authorized by any candidate or candidates committee. SLFPAC.org. SLF PAC is responsible for the content of this ad.
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7: The grains are solidly in the red, being led down by soybeans. This is Market Matters on the Iowa Agribusiness Radio Network, brought to you by Torrington Livestock and their big sale today out there in Wyoming. 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And taking a look at the markets right now, front month corn futures, they are trading 5 to 6 cents lower. Soybeans 18 to 21 cents lower here on the overnight. Yes, on Friday we saw December corn down about 3 quarters of a cent. Soybeans were, for November, up 1.5 cents. Kansas City wheat end of the week 5 cents lower. Well, the row crop markets dropped double digits after traders were unimpressed by the lack of news from the U.S.-China trade meeting. When the White House announced during the session that it would release more details today, markets recovered. The White House announced late Friday the U.S. and China agreed to a $30 billion reciprocal tariff reduction and to begin bilateral discussions on artificial intelligence. The tariff reduction will cover non-sensitive goods, including U.S. ag and medical product exports. The announcement offers little for soybean bulls. After the markets digest the trade summit news, they will now turn to the delayed harvest activity in the Midwest and the upcoming USDA quarterly grain stocks report this week. We'll also get the inspections report from the USDA at 10 o'clock and weekly crop progress at around 3. The Dow right now down 195 points. European markets are higher. Asian markets are trading lower. We'll look at the numbers next.
8: This Monday, September 28th at Torrington Livestock Markets in Torrington, Wyoming, we will be having an early bird bred cow special. with 1,000 head on the books today.

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1: December corn down 5 3/4. That's at 522.5. March down 6 at 536 even. Soybeans for November down 21.25 at 1297 3/4. January down 21 cents at 1311.5. Soybean meal is down $6.90 at 367 even. Soy oil 2 cents higher at 67.28. Chicago wheat down 5 3/4 at 697.5. Kansas winter wheat down 9.5 at 752.5. Kansas spring wheat is down 7.25 at 744.5. Minneapolis spring wheat down 4.25 at 709.25. Oats trading down 7.5 at 412 3/4. That's Market Matters.
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2: Hi kids, I'm Mrs. Reese from Treasure Isle. In Luke 19, a rich man named Zacchaeus wanted to see Jesus, but because he was so short, he couldn't see over the people in front of him. So he ran to a sycamore tree and climbed it. Jesus saw Zacchaeus in that tree and said, "Come down, I'm staying at your house today." Zacchaeus got down and walked with Jesus, but the people complained, "Jesus is going to the house of that sinner." Kids, Zacchaeus was a tax collector who wrongly collected more tax money than he should have. That's why he was rich. That's why the people said he was a sinner. At his house, Zacchaeus had a change of heart. He found out that Jesus loved him. He repented of his stealing money and told Jesus, "Lord, right now I give half of my possessions to the poor, and if I cheated anyone out of anything, I will pay back four times the amount." Then Jesus said, "Today salvation has come to this house." Kids, read your Bibles and find out that Jesus loves you. God will change your hearts for the good too. Trust in the Lord and do good.
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8: 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I'll be a governor for all and make Iowa not redder or bluer, but better and truer. 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
10: It's September 28th, and this is your Fox Daily Snapshot. Today is National Strawberry Cream Pie Day. Strawberries may be out of season, but lovers of this warmer weather fruit can still enjoy this delicious dessert using frozen or preserved fruit. As for strawberry cream pie, it can be made in many different ways. Some recipes use custard or pudding and fold in the strawberries, while other recipes may use cream cheese or whipped cream. Either way, the end product is always tasty. Also on this date, in 1781, the final decisive battle for the American Revolution took place as 9,000 American and 7,000 French troops laid siege to General Charles Cornwallis and his British regulars at Yorktown, Virginia. Cornwallis would surrender his troops nearly 3 weeks later after British ships failed to come to his aid. If it's your birthday today, you share it with Hall of Fame wide receiver for the Seattle Seahawks, Steve Largent, born in 1954. I'm Tushar Saxena, and that's your Fox Daily Snapshot.
0: 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On this date in history, September 28th, 1542, 484 years ago, a Portuguese navigator working for the Spanish crown discovered California when he sailed into present-day San Diego Bay. 1850, 176 years ago, flogging was abolished as a form of punishment on U.S. Navy vessels. 1928, 98 years ago, Alexander Fleming discovered penicillin. 1955, 71 years ago, the World Series was televised in color for the first time. The New York Yankees beat the Brooklyn Dodgers 6-5 in Game 1. 1968, 58 years ago, Hey Jude by the Beatles hit number one on the pop singles chart, where it remained for 9 weeks. 1976, 50 years ago, Stevie Wonder released Songs in the Key of Life featuring Isn't She Lovely. 1987, 39 years ago, Star Trek The Next Generation premiered. 1991, 35 years ago, Rope in the Wind by Garth Brooks became the first country music album to debut at number one on the Billboard's pop album chart. It was also in the top spot on the country album chart, where his two previous albums,

0: Fences and Garth Brooks also held the number 2 and number 5 positions. 1991, 35 years ago, Chris Farley, Chris Rock, and Julia Sweeney became members of Saturday Night Live's cast. 1996, 30 years ago, Tiny Tim collapsed on stage from a heart attack at one of his ukulele concerts in Massachusetts. He ignored a doctor's warning to stop performing and died on stage from a second heart attack in November. 2004, 22 years ago, Rascal Flatts released their third album, Feels Like Today, featuring Bless the Broken Road. 22 years ago, 2004, John Mayer released his song Daughters. It went on to win a Grammy for Song of the Year. 2005, 21 years ago, Tom DeLay was indicted on charges of criminal conspiracy by a Texas grand jury. He resigned his seat in the House of Representatives in June of 2006. 2012, 14 years ago, Pitch Perfect was released. 3 years ago, in 2023, The Golden Bachelor premiered on television.
1: In October, fun.

0: received the first ever inaugural Artist Director honors and won the top prize of the night, which was Video of the Year for The Fate of Ophelia. She dedicated that award to the late country legend Dolly Parton and called her the ultimate showgirl.
1: I think we were all very lucky to share this planet with Dolly Parton for a time. And thank you for this amazing moment. I love you all.
0: And meanwhile, Madonna, who was the most nominated artist of the night, took home 7 awards, including Artist of the Year.
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5: Cloudy today, drizzle 71 for the high, winds 5 to 10. Tonight's low 60 degrees, cloudy. There's a 60% chance of rain showers tomorrow. Cloudy 68 for the high on Tuesday, winds 20 miles per hour. Wednesday, an 80% chance of showers, the high 69. 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Cloudy right now, 64 degrees after a high yesterday of 70 here at KLEM. It's 6 minutes after 8 o'clock. Today's Pledge of Allegiance is brought to you by Jenry and Erdman Integrative Dentistry, LLP, on Holton Drive in Lamar's. Dr. Greg Jenry and Dr. Adam Erdman are proud to bring you this daily feature. Here is Alina Hansen, the daughter of Jason and Amber Hansen.
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5: Here's the KLEM birthday show for today, September 28th. Happy birthday to Bindi Myers.

0: Happy anniversary on September 28th to Nathan and Kristen Kellerman. They've been married 7 years. Famous people born on September 28th. Ben E. King, who had the hit Stand By Me. He was also with the Drifters, born in 1938, died in 2015. Heavyweight champ Max Schmeling, born in 1905, died in 2005. Ed Sullivan, host of The Ed Sullivan Show, born in 1901, died in 1974. Comedian and actress Janine Garofalo is 62. Moon Unit Zappa, who had the 80s hit Valley Girl, is 59. Maria Sorvino, the daughter of Paul Sorvino, is 59. Naomi Watts, 58. Karen Fairchild from Little Big Town is 57. Bam Margera from the Jackass show is 47. Grammy winner St. Vincent is 44. He had the Best Alternative Rock album in 2015. Hilary Duff, who is Lizzie McGuire, is 39. Hannah Mae Lee from the Pitch Perfect movies is 38.
1: 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So life can be like an amusement park. People feel anxious and impatient about waiting in line, even angry and a bit ugly. They jockey for position before others, and that tension brings unhappiness. Now imagine if you see somebody fearful and milling around the back of the line, and you think you might go back to get them, asking somebody to hold your place while you bring that person forward. Others may complain, but they simply don't understand the concept of servant leadership and a loving life. If you escort somebody into your place in line and are behind them, will you lose enough ground to have it impact your life? What is the relevance of a few seconds compared to helping others? John Quincy Adams said, if your actions inspire others to dream more, learn more, do more, and become more, you are a leader.
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0: 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There's a community coffee sponsored by the City of Lamar's. They're hosting the community coffee. It will be held at Lamar's Fire and Rescue, Fire Station Number 1, 445 First Avenue Southwest. Community coffee is Wednesday, September 30th, 9:30 till 10:30 AM. City of Lamar's host. It's being held at Lamar's Fire and Rescue, Fire Station Number 1, 445 First Avenue Southwest, Wednesday, September 30th.
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1: Now, the KLEM weather forecast.
0: Cloudy today, drizzle 71 for the high, winds 5 to 10. Tonight's low 60 degrees, cloudy. There's a 60% chance of rain showers tomorrow. Cloudy 68 for the high on Tuesday, winds 20 miles per hour. Wednesday, an 80% chance of showers, the high 69. 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
1: Fox News, I'm Therese Crowley. It's a go for orbit after SpaceX launched the 40-story Starship from Starbase, Texas, even though one engine failed. A British farmer credited with spotting an all-British crew of would-be terrorists converging at a British airbase used by U.S. Air Force bombers. President Trump says,
2: "We were looking to do big damage to our fort, and working with the British worked out great."
1: Near RAF Fairford, five men suspected of explosive and terrorist offenses. President Trump hosted Anthropic CEO Dario Amodei for a private dinner and its push for AI guardrails. He insists, "I'm for let's go and let's win." On the New Jersey Shore in New England, surveying how many feet of beach sand have been sheared off by a wicked nor'easter that sat on the East Coast and blew 50 to 60 mile winds through five high tide cycles all weekend, trapping tides. 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

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Here's school news for Lamar's Community Schools. It's homecoming week at Lamar's Community. The theme is Bulldogs in Paradise with a tropical motif. Coronation is at 7:30 this evening in the middle school auditorium. Congratulations to the 2026 Homecoming Royalty Court. King candidates are Josh Adal, Brett McInnes, Tanner Iverson, Jackson Albrecht, Jackson Wells, and Colin Murphy. Queen candidates are Shay Suzumel, Brett Hassinius, Brooklyn DeRocher, Ella Lang, Sarah Tilberg, and Jaden Kluver. Royal attendants are Hayes Kelderman, Jax DeWitt, Ophelia Tabrink, and Haley Fulber. Homecoming parade is Friday, October 2nd, 1:45 p.m. Kickoff for the football game against Sioux City West is 7 p.m. at Lamar's Community's Jim Lorenzen Field. Tailgate sponsored by Prime Bank. They'll serve shredded chicken sandwiches, macaroni and cheese, cookie and water beginning at 5:45 p.m. There's 2-hour early dismissal Wednesday, September 30th for teacher in service. This school year, Lamar's is partnering with the Lamar's YMCA to provide early out program on the days in the school year which school is dismissed 2 hours early for teacher professional development. The program is offered to all students in grades TK through 5 and takes place from 1:30 till 5:30 p.m. at the YMCA. Cost to participate is $10 per child per date. Pre-registration is required by calling the YMCA or visiting their website. Lamar's Community High School hosts their parent-teacher conferences Thursday, October 1st and Monday, October 5th, 4:30.

0: 6:30 till 8 p.m. each evening. Lamar's Community Middle School will host parent-teacher conferences Thursday, October 8th and Monday, October 12th, 4:30 till 8 p.m. each evening. Elementary schools hold parent-teacher conferences November 2nd and November 5th. That's school news for Lamar's Community Schools.
1: I'm Josh Turek. I was born an underdog. 21 surgeries by the age of 12. Spina bifida, caused by my dad's exposure to Agent Orange in Vietnam. Sitting in my wheelchair, 9 years old, watching the Olympics, I dreamed of winning gold for my country, too. In 2016, I did just that.
2: Guess who on the left side? Josh Turek.
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1: 4 Paralympics, 2 golds. I was so proud to represent our country and Iowa all around the world. We won because we worked together as a team and cared about the name on the front of the jersey, not the back. That's what's missing in Washington. Both parties fight with each other and just look out for themselves. In the Senate, I will work with anyone to fight the corruption, clean up Washington, and make them work for us again. Because accountability matters. Listening to Iowans does too.
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0: Cloudy today, drizzle 71 for the high, winds 5 to 10. Tonight's low 60 degrees cloudy. There's a 60% chance of rain showers tomorrow. Cloudy 68 for the high on Tuesday, winds 20 miles per hour. Wednesday, an 80% chance of showers, the high 69. 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

0: gas-powered vehicles. President Trump broke the news Saturday on Truth Social with a formal announcement due on Monday. The Biden White House had mandated a 50.4 miles per gallon standard by 2031. A proposal issued this past December would have lowered that requirement to an average of 34.5 miles per gallon for cars and light trucks by 2031. Paul Stevens, Fox News.
1: At the movies, The Avengers back on top of the box office.
2: Avengers Endgame Encore, a re-release of Disney and Marvel's 2019 blockbuster with extra footage, conquered the domestic box office this weekend, beating several new releases. Avengers pulled in $26 million from North American theaters, a hefty haul for a movie that's been available to stream for years. None of the new releases could knock Resident Evil out of second place, with $23 million in its second weekend. And The Heart of the Beast, starring Brad Pitt, landed in third with $20 million. Carmen Roberts, Fox News.
1: In baseball, Houston and Philadelphia got the last two playoff spots on the last day of the regular season. The postseason starts tomorrow. I'm Dave Anthony.
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3: Cloudy today, drizzle 71 for the high, winds 5 to 10. Tonight's low 60 degrees cloudy. There's a 60% chance of rain showers tomorrow. Cloudy 68 for the high on Tuesday, winds 20 miles per hour. Wednesday, an 80% chance of showers, the high 69. 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

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Our citizen of the day today is Lori Carter. Lori is a Lamar's Community High School math teacher. She's Lamar's Community District Employee of the Month. 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

0: 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We have 2020 headlines with Daniel Verstig and a sports brief.
1: Well, let's take a look now at the sports schedule for today. It's very light. Just one thing to tell you about today. Cross country happening around the listening area as Hinton and MMCRU will be in action at an invite hosted by Alta Aurelia. This is a late ad for the Blackhawks. They've had a number of meets get canceled, and so they were able to join the Alta Aurelia invite kind of last minute and get some competition hopefully today in Alta. 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We have up-to-date sports news and notes there. 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

0: Hey, Dave. Going good this morning. We take our morning seriously here at Bellissimo. We take a lot of pride in our handcrafted espresso drinks. They're built the old school way, the way that coffee should be. So we hand tamp, pull, and steam milk made to order for every drink.
1: Yeah, it's great to kick off your morning with a delicious cup of coffee. But there are some people that are non-coffee drinkers, and you have options for those people too.
0: Absolutely, especially with the hot days coming up. We also serve Lotus energy drinks, dirty sodas, matcha, iced tea, milk tea, and our regular frosted or sparkling lemonade. So basically, if it's sippable, we've got it.
1: All right. 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
0: Oh, yeah. 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So come on in and whatever suits your mood that day.
1: All right. And if you need a larger order, maybe for your office or your coffee get together that you have, or just to get together with friends, 24 hours notice and you can have those set to go.
0: Yeah, we appreciate 24 hours notice, but we know that time flies. So give us a call and we can set up a large order for you to go. So,
1: all right. And if you're on your way to work or wherever you might be headed, you guys are open early Monday through Saturday.
0: We are. We're open from 6 a.m. to 1 p.m. Monday through Saturday. And we also have a convenient drive-through where you could also call ahead your order if you wanted to have a quicker pickup. Our phone number is 712-546-2333.
1: All right. 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Thanks, Taylor.
0: Thank you, Dave.
2: Convicted child molester released from prison and just disappears. Sounds terrifying? Not to Nate Wellems. Wellems is the radical left's pick for attorney general. He never once prosecuted a criminal, and you can't trust him to keep Iowa safe. In the Iowa House, Wellems voted against mandatory monitoring for convicted sex offenders after release from prison. That's right. Wellems opposed requiring child molesters to wear electronic monitoring devices after they leave prison. Think about that. A convicted predator could move into your neighborhood, near schools, near your kids. And if Nate Wellems had his way, no one would know. No wonder Iowa law enforcement overwhelmingly opposes Wellems. Nate Wellems. Too liberal to keep Iowa safe. 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
3: Now, the KLEM weather forecast.
1: Cloudy today, drizzle 71 for the high, winds 5 to 10. Tonight's low 60 degrees cloudy. There's a 60% chance of rain showers tomorrow. Cloudy 68 for the high on Tuesday, winds 20 miles per hour. Wednesday, an 80% chance of showers, the high 69.
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We'd like to check in with Bellissimo's Coffee Works here in the Mars, located a little bit south of Taco John's in the Mars. And it's the place to start your mornings off right. They have everything you need to kick off your great morning. And Taylor, how are things going with you?

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1: Fox News, I'm CJ Papa. Ron says don't blame us in the arrest of five suspects near a British airbase that is used by the U.S. Fox's Stephanie Bennett at the base west of London with more on those in custody.
2: They're all UK nationals. They are aged between 23 to 25. We also heard on X from Iran's London embassy. They reject and strongly condemns the claims that they are involved.
1: The sound of liftoff.
3: 3, 2, 1.
1: Starbase, Texas, from SpaceX's massive Starship rocket for the first time. The massive spacecraft orbiting the Earth.
4: They plan to orbit the Earth about six times before splashing down, this time in the Pacific Ocean.
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9: 1 month into the session, and the Iowa State House is buzzing with activity.
10: We expect our lawmakers to show up and get the job done. Yet liberal politician Josh Turek missed 58% of his votes in the Iowa legislature. Turek skipped a vote helping veterans get homes, another to fund our schools. Turek even skipped a vote allowing law enforcement to use DNA to track down violent felons. Iowans were relying on Josh Turek to do his job. Instead, he skipped town to raise money from liberals in D.C. and California. Even worse, while liberal politician Josh Turek was skipping 58% of his votes, he still collected his full taxpayer-funded paycheck, because liberal politician Josh Turek only shows up for himself. Paid for by SLF PAC, not authorized by any candidate or candidates committee. SLFPAC.org. SLF PAC is responsible for the content of this ad.

0: that they are involved. Now, of course, this all happened just after midnight on Sunday. A local farmer returning home from a party called police after spotting those three suspicious vehicles and multiple men wearing masks and hoods.
1: Fox's Stephanie Bennett in London. Success and disappointment at the same time for SpaceX. Shortly after launching another test of its new Starship, an engine failed, but it still was able to get into orbit as planned.
2: Starship 14 is in low Earth orbit. In fact, it successfully deployed 26 Starlink next-generation satellites.
1: But Fox's Jonathan Sarri also reports the mission
2: will be ending early, presumably because of those technical problems, just acting out of an abundance of caution.
1: So instead of 10 hours orbiting, the Starship will only be up there 3. 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
1: It is back to court tomorrow in the Lindsey Clancy murder case, weeks after a hung jury mistrial when one juror refused to go along with her insanity defense in the killing of her three children. His lawyer, Edward Paltzig, tells Fox,
7: most people would have folded. They would have caved and they would have buckled.
1: And he insists his client did consider reasonable doubt, but followed the law, voting against the other jurors. They wanted to find Clancy not guilty.
8: In that time, her attorney, Kevin Reddington, has really zeroed in on the one holdout juror who believes that she was guilty of killing her three children. Reddington wants the juror, Michael Disronville, investigated, questioned on the record, his cell phone seized, and juror questionnaire checked. He claims Disronville lied under oath about lawfully following the reasonable doubt standard. In an exclusive interview with Fox, Disronville's attorney, Edward Paltzig, says Reddington has gone too far. Reddington has filed multiple court motions to stop a retrial. He argues Clancy should be acquitted because of insufficient evidence.
1: Fox's Brian Yenis outside the court in Plymouth, Massachusetts. President Trump plans a big meeting on artificial intelligence tomorrow at the White House with leaders in the AI industry.
9: Tech leaders believe they want government to regulate this growing tech. They fear for the safety. Late Sunday, the president said he had dinner plans with the head of Anthropic, the CEO Dario Amodei, the maker of the AI chatbot Claude. The CEO had surprised some in Washington recently when he called for a slowdown in AI growth. But as the Wall Street Journal pointed out, the gathering also represented an opportunity for the startup, which is expected to have its public IPO later this year, improve its relationship with the White House. Trump advisors have been critical of the CEO. The president himself has also repeatedly said he believes regulation could kill AI growth.
1: Fox's Mark Meredith at the White House. Taylor Swift made history last night, winning her 33rd Career Video Music Award for MTV, honored for Video of the Year.
10: Good morning. It's now time for your KLEM news update for this Monday, September 28th. I'm Daniel Versteg. Right now, over our 10 o'clock hour in Lamar's, it is 65 degrees, a southeasterly wind around 10 miles an hour. We're forecasted to reach a high temperature of 71 today. That comes under mostly cloudy skies. As for tonight, we'll be mostly cloudy as well, with our low temperature set to reach 60. For tomorrow, that is when some more rain is supposed to come back to our forecast. 60% chance of potentially up to a half an inch of rain. Our high temperature reaching 68. And then for tomorrow night, 90% chance of rain with a low down to 62. Rain does continue till Wednesday as well, but then we should stay dry. And we'll detail all of that coming up later on in our full forecast. Yesterday's high temperature, Lamar's, reached 70 degrees and the low got down to 64. 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
3: I'm Kale Sleaser reporting. Lamar's Community Schools will be starting their homecoming festivities today. Michael Barr, a student council advisor and homecoming co-chair with Rachel Cunningham, spoke about the week ahead.
4: It's going to be a busy week. Should be exciting. Always, homecoming is always a good time. Hopefully get a nice win on Friday night to cap it off, and then just have a fun week of activities and different events going on. And then hopefully, like I said, the Dogs get a good win Friday night and kind of cap it off for us.
3: Coronation will take place tonight, September 28th, in the middle school auditorium.
4: So a few years ago, we moved it off of Friday. We used to do it all on Friday, and then a few years ago, we moved it off to a different night. And the idea was we could have the homecoming court kind of rain all week and use them in different things all week. This year, it's Monday night, 7:30 p.m. in the middle school auditorium. It's free, so public's more than welcome to come. But we'll crown the king and queen that night and then proceed with the rest of homecoming week.
3: The Class Olympics on Friday, October 2nd, will once again be a staple of the festivities.
4: A few years ago, when we part of taking coronation out of Friday was we wanted to do something just for the school. And so a few years ago, we instituted a kind of a Class Olympics, and we have a Bulldog Cup trophy. It's out in the trophy case out there. And so we put together some games, and there's a couple staples that we always do every year. And then we kind of rotate different ones in. But we have potato hockey going. We have human pinata. We have a box stacking. We have a football gear relay. We have hungry, hungry hippos. We have a football fast feet where they got to pass all the fall sports balls with their feet. It's always a good time, and that just kind of takes place on Friday, and then we do a little pep rally and then kind of dismiss for the parade and get going after that. But it's a good time, and we'll see who brings home the Bulldog Cup this year. I think the seniors are 2 years in a row now, so we'll see if the third year somebody can finally break that streak, but I doubt it.
3: The parade, taking place on Friday, October 2nd at 1:45 p.m., will be led by Teacher of the Year, Carrie Copperud.
4: We have the Teacher of the Year, Carrie Copperud, is going to be at the front of the parade with the homecoming court, so the king, queen, and then the royalty. We kind of went away from Parade Marshal a couple years ago, but I think the Teacher of the Year is going to be the standard. Going forward, whoever that Teacher of the Year was the previous year, we'll just put them in the parade and kind of honor them in that way.
3: KLEM will be at the coronation and parade to provide live coverage of the festivities on 1410 AM 96.9 FM, and will have live video coverage on the KLEM YouTube channel. Plymouth County Treasurer Shelley Sitzman reminds property owners that property taxes are due in September. The first half of real estate, mobile home, and special assessment taxes can be paid in the office, online, or by mail throughout the month of September. The last day to pay is this Wednesday, September 30th. It is considered delinquent on October 1st. Online payments may be made at iowatreasurers.org until midnight on September 30th. Mail must be postmarked on or before September 30th to avoid being late. For time-sensitive mail, it is important to get a manual postmark from the clerk at the post office. Do not rely on dropping mail in a receptacle. Any mail with an October postmark will have a penalty, regardless of when you mail it. Delinquent interest of 1.5% per month, rounded to the nearest dollar, is added to all unpaid taxes on October 1st. You may contact the Plymouth County Treasurer's Office if you need any information on property taxes. And that's the news in Clemland. I'm Kale Sleaser reporting.
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6: The care I received at Orange City Area Health System was top-notch from beginning to end. 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
7: On the obituary reports, Velma Knudsen, 101 of Akron, passed away on Thursday, September 24th. The funeral service will be held on Wednesday, September 30th at 1 o'clock at Ruxwinkle Funeral Home in Akron. Burial will follow at Riverside Cemetery. Visitation with the family present will be from noontime until service time on Wednesday at the funeral home. Arrangements are with the Ruxwinkle Funeral Home in Akron. Expressions of sympathy can be extended to the family through the Ruxwinkle website. That's services for Velma Knudsen, 101 of Akron. You can find obituary information on our website at KLEM1410.com.
8: Radio Iowa, I'm O.K. Henderson. The Iowa legislature may reconvene soon to consider tax incentives that would seal the deal for a new steel plant in southeast Iowa. Republican legislative leaders have not provided confirmation, but the House might

0: Minority leader has sent an email to the 33 Democrats in the Iowa House indicating a company is asking the governor and legislators to consider a special session to pass an incentive package soon. The company's not named in the email. The Des Moines Register has reported some property owners about 5 miles from the Mississippi River in Lee County say they have been contacted about selling their land. They told the paper they believe a steel plant may be built there. Sioux City police say 2 adults were shot to death inside a house and the gunman took his own life Saturday morning. A 20-year-old man from Fort Dodge is charged with murder, 2 counts of attempted murder, and 1 count of attempted murder of a peace officer after a shooting early Saturday morning outside a Fort Dodge bar. Fort Dodge police say an officer on patrol saw a man shooting a handgun into a crowd. The officer fired his own gun. The man ran inside the bar and was quickly arrested by Webster County Sheriff's deputies. Senator Chuck Grassley is urging Iowa Republicans to vote for the GOP candidate for governor for a very specific reason. Grassley spoke Friday night during a GOP event in West Des Moines.
1: At 93 years of age, I don't know how many more groups of Republicans like this I'm going to have a chance to talk to. But one of the reasons I'm worried about who's going to be elected governor, I don't plan on dying in office, but if I did, I don't want a Democrat governor choosing my successor.
0: Grassley made a similar plea in 2018 when Republican Governor Kim Reynolds was in a tight race for a full 4-year term as governor. 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
2: 1 month into the session, and the Iowa State House is buzzing with activity.
3: We expect our lawmakers to show up and get the job done. Yet Liberal politician Josh Turek missed 58% of his votes in the Iowa legislature. Turek skipped a vote helping veterans get homes, another to fund our schools. Turek even skipped a vote allowing law enforcement to use DNA to track down violent felons. Iowans were relying on Josh Turek to do his job. Instead, he skipped town to raise money from liberals in D.C. and California. Even worse, while liberal politician Josh Turek was skipping 58% of his votes, he still collected his full taxpayer-funded paycheck because liberal politician Josh Turek only shows up for himself. Paid for by SLF PAC, not authorized by any candidate or candidate's committee. SLFPAC.org. SLF PAC is responsible for the content of this ad.
0: Republican U.S. Senate candidate Ashley Hinton says she'd support annual increases in federal funding of cancer research, but it should not be spent on indirect costs.
4: You talk about finding that new gene marker for pancreatic cancer or figuring out the blood test, if we can make it less invasive and it's actually accurate. We want the researcher to discover that. We don't want to get caught up in administrative costs.
0: Hinton met with the American Cancer Society Cancer Action Network late Friday. Josh Turek, the Democrat running for the U.S. Senate, met with the group last month. He supports increased funding for cancer research and for Medicaid, the government-funded insurance program that many cancer patients rely upon. The Iowa Republican Party hosted an event Friday night to honor U.S. Senator Joni Ernst, who's not seeking re-election.
5: I am going to spend a lot more time with my family and with my mother, who is extremely important to me. I will be able to spend time with my grandchildren.
0: Ernst's first grandchild is a boy named Miles, who was featured in a video played during the event. Ernst revealed the due date for grandchild number 2 is around Election Day. This is Radio Iowa.
6: 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All Saints Parish Catholic Ladies

0: Club meets at St. Joseph Catholic Church, 605 Plymouth Street Northeast in Lamar's, in the family room. That will be Tuesday, September 29th, 1 p.m. They'll play Pinochle. Everyone is welcome.
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1: It's time now to take a look at the weather forecast for Lamar's on this Monday. Right now, over the 10 o'clock hour, our temperature is 65 degrees, a southeasterly wind around 10 miles an hour. Mostly cloudy skies continue the rest of today with a gorgeous day on tap, high temperature of 71. Tonight, mostly cloudy as well, low down to 60. Then for tomorrow, those mostly cloudy skies bring some rain, a 60% chance of rain showers with a high of 68. And then for tomorrow night, a 90% chance of rain, our low down to 62. As we look ahead to Wednesday, there is some pretty substantial rain chances once again, an 80% chance of rain all throughout the day, our high temperature of 69 degrees. For Thursday, partly sunny skies at a high of 63. As we go into Friday, we're going to continue the dry trend with sunny skies at a high of 62. Saturday, mostly sunny, high of 63. And then for Sunday, we'll be mostly sunny as well, with a high temperature set to reach 62 degrees. And that's a look at your upcoming weather forecast here on KLEM. To stay up to date with the weather, log on to KLEM1410.com.
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0: Fox News, I'm Therese Crowley. Already out on bail, five British men arrested at the U.S. bomber base at RAF Fairford on terror and explosive charges. The five in their 20s, all from boroughs of London. President Trump says intelligence had eyes on them and they meant to do big damage. British counter-terror police say they're considering whether the five were foreign terror proxies. Starbase, Texas.
1: Starship is orbital.
0: SpaceX launches the 40-story Starship into its first orbital flight despite one engine failing on the way, but mission managers cut the flight in half before its Pacific splashdown at noontime. It's an unmanned shakedown for a lunar landing. From the New Jersey shore to New England, surveying flooding and beach loss from a wicked four-day nor'easter starting to break up. 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
3: 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Right now it is 65 degrees in Lamar. Southeasterly wind is around 10 miles an hour. Mostly cloudy skies the rest of today. Our high set to reach 71. For tonight will be mostly cloudy as well with low down to 60. Then those cloudy skies will bring some rain Tuesday. Tomorrow, 60% chance of rain, up to a half an inch possible. High of 68. And for tomorrow night, a 90% chance of rain, low down to 62. Then for Wednesday, 80% chance of rain, a high temperature of 69. Thursday, partly sunny skies, high of 63. Friday, sunny 62. Saturday, 63 for the high. And then for Sunday, mostly sunny and a high temperature reaching 62 degrees. And that's a look at your upcoming weather forecast here on KLEM. Stay tuned. We have more favorites for you coming up this hour. We'll have a check of your news once again with your Fox News update at 11 o'clock. So stay tuned for that again, along with more of your favorites coming up right here on KLEM.

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1: Granted in a possible terror plot. Lisa Brady, Fox News. Five men, all British, arrested on suspicion of terror and explosives offenses at a U.S.-run airbase in England yesterday are being released on bail. However, with strict conditions, and they remain under investigation. Head of

mostly cloudy, low temperature down to 60 as we go into tomorrow. There's a 60% chance of rain on tap, high of 68. Tomorrow night, 90% chance of rain, low down to 62. Then for Wednesday, 80% chance of rain, high of 69. For Thursday, partly sunny, high temperature of 63. Friday, sunny, high of 62. Then Saturday, mostly sunny, high temperature of 63. And Sunday, mostly sunny, with a high of 62 degrees. And that's a look at your weather forecast here on KLEM. Stay tuned. We have more favorites for you coming up this hour. We'll have those for you intertwined with some news updates with your 2020 headlines. So stay tuned. All that and more coming your way this hour right here on KLEM.

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1: 2020 Headlines, I'm Daniel Verstegg. The Iowa legislature may convene in Des Moines soon to consider tax incentives that could lead to construction of a new steel plant along the Mississippi River in southeast Iowa. Republican legislative leaders have not provided confirmation. The House Minority Leader, though, has sent an email to the 33 Democrats in the House. The email says a company is asking the governor and legislative leaders to consider a special session to pass an incentive package soon. And a Fort Dodge man faces murder and attempted murder charges after a fatal shooting that happened outside a Fort Dodge bar early Saturday morning. Fort Dodge police say an officer on patrol saw a man firing rounds from a handgun into a crowd. The officer fired his gun toward the man. The man fired back, then ran into the bar. Webster County Sheriff's deputies nearby captured 20-year-old Jamarcus Gully of Fort Dodge. He's been charged with first-degree murder, two counts of attempted murder, and the attempted murder of a peace officer. News stories and more found on our website, KLEM1410.com.
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0: I'm Paul Stevens. Parts of the Northeast drying out after a big weekend nor'easter with heavy rain and dangerous winds.
1: Winds gusting 50 to 60 miles per hour in the Jersey Shore, peaking over 80 miles per hour for eastern Long Island.
0: Fox Weather's Britta Merwin in Manasquan, New Jersey. UK authorities thwarting a suspected terror plot over the weekend. Five arrests.
2: It happened just after midnight Sunday. A local farmer returning home from a party called police after spotting three suspicious vehicles and multiple men wearing masks and hoods.
0: Fox's Stephanie Bennett. Earlier today, Starbase, Texas.
3: 3, 2, 1.
0: SpaceX's massive Starship rocket sent into orbit today for the first time. They're already back on Earth. The mission had to be cut short out of safety reasons. 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
4: Hey, it's Rob Sand. You may know me as the state auditor that uncovered a record amount of misspent taxpayer money, or the guy that uncovered the largest lottery rigging scheme in American history, or as the guy that loves pizza. But if we haven't met yet, let me introduce myself. I was raised in Decorah, where I learned to hunt and fish and learned right from wrong. Thanks, Mom and Dad. 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I'll be a governor for all and make Iowa not redder or bluer, but better and truer. 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
6: KLEM weather brought to you by Culligan Water, serving Plymouth County for over 80 years. Give your people Culligan Water. Right now it is 67 degrees, southerly wind at 8 miles an hour. Mostly cloudy skies forecasted for today with a high of 71. Tonight, mostly cloudy, the low down to 60. As we go into tomorrow, there is a 60% chance of rain showers, high of 68. Tomorrow night, 90% chance of rain, a low down to 62. Then for Wednesday, 80% chance of rain, high of 69. Thursday, partly sunny with a high of 63. For Friday, sunny skies, high of 62. Saturday, mostly sunny, high of 63. And for Sunday, mostly sunny, a high temperature reaching 62 degrees. That's your weather forecast here on KLEM. And we do have a weather-related announcement on the sports side for you for tomorrow. Lamar's Community Boys Golf set to host the conference tournament at Willow Creek Golf Course tomorrow. That is now being postponed to Thursday due to the forecasted weather tomorrow, so there will be no Boys Golf Conference tournament in Lamar's coming up tomorrow. It'll be on Thursday. 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
1: 2020 Headlines, I'm Daniel Versteg. Senator Chuck Grassley is urging Iowa Republicans to vote for the GOP candidate for governor for a very specific reason. Grassley, who's 93, says he doesn't plan to die in office, but Grassley says one of the reasons he's worried about who's going to be elected governor is because he doesn't want a Democratic governor choosing his successor. Under state law, Iowa's governor makes a temporary appointment to the U.S. Senate to fill a vacancy until a permanent replacement is selected by voters in the next general election. And Senator Joni Ernst says she has absolutely no regrets about not running for re-election this year. The Iowa Republican Party hosted an event Friday night to honor her. Ernst wiped away tears as she told the crowd she will spend a lot more time with her family and with her mother, who she said is extremely important to her. Ernst's grandson, Miles, was featured in a video tribute, and Ernst told the crowd grandchild number two is due around the time of the November election. News stories and more found on our website, KLEM1410.com.

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0: 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On the obituary reports, Velma Knudsen, 101 of Akron, passed away on Thursday, September 24th. The funeral service will be held on Wednesday, September 30th at 1 o'clock at Rexwinkle Funeral Home in Akron. Burial will follow at Riverside Cemetery. Visitation with the family present will be from noontime until service time on Wednesday at the funeral home. Arrangements are with the Rexwinkle Funeral Home in Akron. Expressions of sympathy can be extended to the family through the Rexwinkle website. That's services for Velma Knudsen, 101 of Akron. You can find obituary information on our website at KLEM1410.com.
1: Convicted child molester released from prison and just disappears. Sounds terrifying? Not to Nate Wellems. Wellems is the radical left's pick for attorney general. He never once prosecuted a criminal, and you can't trust him to keep Iowa safe. In the Iowa House, Wellems voted against mandatory monitoring for convicted sex offenders after release from prison. That's right. Wellems opposed requiring child molesters to wear electronic monitoring devices after they leave prison. Think about that. A convicted predator could move into your neighborhood, near schools, near your kids. And if Nate Wellems had his way, no one would know. No wonder Iowa law enforcement overwhelmingly opposes Wellems. Nate Wellems. Too liberal to keep Iowa safe. 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

0: to orbit for the first time.
1: They lost one of their engines on the way up. At first, they were concerned that they might have to call off their orbital insertion, but then they did the poll of all of the engineers in charge, and they all voted that it was a go for orbit.
0: Fox's Jonathan Sarey. While in orbit, Starship delivered Starlink satellites before cutting short a planned 6 full laps around Earth. The uncrewed mission aimed at proving the craft's readiness for NASA's Artemis moon program. 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
0: Department of Homeland Security says it's surging ICE agents in so-called sanctuary cities.
6: Over the weekend, the Department of Homeland Security wrote on X that ICE has initiated a new public safety surge into sanctuary cities where they will be targeting criminal illegal aliens, but that a media report stating they would stop arresting illegal aliens who don't have criminal records was false. Last week at a Justice Department event with victims of violent crime, Border Czar Tom Homan said,
7: "We're not going anywhere. ICE will continue doing their job every day across this country, especially in sanctuary cities where we'll surge resources and flood the zone."
6: President Trump told Fox News following this media report about ICE scaling back that it was false, that anyone here illegally remains on the table for removal. Jessica Rosenthal, Fox News.
0: Multiple states are recovering from a days-long nor'easter that isn't quite over yet for parts of the Northeast.
8: It's the duration and the blow of this nor'easter that's really tough for locals to take on. You have to go back to this previous Wednesday. That's when the high tides started to be a problem. It peaked this Saturday and Sunday. And although the worst is now behind us, it's really tough to have another day where communities are cut off by high tidal water. The good news is it is draining out, and the rest of the day is cloudy, a little chilly, and yes, the rain continues. Now, as we go into this evening's high tide, we'll continue to watch some of these coastal communities, but moving on from here, it's cleanup and looking at the beach erosion, which is left behind in the wake of this nor'easter.
0: Fox's Britta Morin in Manasquan, New Jersey. Utility crews working to address lingering power outages. The storm is blamed for at least one death, a New York City Housing Authority employee hit by a falling tree in a Brooklyn parking lot. A new quarterback option for an NFL team with an injured starter, the New York Giants, acquiring J.J. McCarthy from the Minnesota Vikings for a 2027 fifth-round pick, pending McCarthy passing a physical. I'm Lisa Brady, Fox News.
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10: 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It is 68 degrees currently with southerly winds around 5 miles an hour. Mostly cloudy skies this afternoon. High temperature reaching 71. Tonight, mostly cloudy. Low down to 60. And then for tomorrow, 60% chance of rain. High of 68. And for tomorrow night, 90% chance of rain. Low down to 62. Then for Wednesday, 80% chance of rain. High of 69. Thursday, partly sunny. Should stay dry with a high of 63. Friday, sunny. 62 for our high. Then Saturday, mostly sunny, high of 63. And then for Sunday, mostly sunny and a high of 62 degrees. And that's a look at your weather forecast here on KLEM. Stay tuned. Coming up in just a couple of minutes, we'll bring you your midday market report from the Iowa Agribusiness Radio Network. And then coming up at 12:30, we'll bring you your local KLEM news and sports updates. 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
15: This is the Midday Market Report for Monday on the Iowa Agribusiness Radio Network. I'm Riley Smith. On the phone right now with Justin McKinney of Comstock Investments as we take a look at the midday market prices. And Justin, it's been very interesting times here recently for that ag marketplace with the U.S.-China trade dialogue. What have we seen here at midday as we kind of continue to react to news or lack of news from that?
16: Yeah, lack of news is probably the key word there. You know, and we started the day sharply lower, down about 10 on the corn side of things. Currently, we're 5.25 lower. December corn at 5.32 even. November soybeans down 29.5. Again, the 29.5 is not great. You look at it, though, we're 10 off of the lows. We went down, we did bust or try to trade below the support on the soybeans, found some buying right at that level there in that 1079 range, 1080, or excuse me, 1280 range. And from there, we kind of been grinding higher. There's a couple storylines that I think we need to highlight here. First and foremost, there are some soybean crushers that are moving some beans long distance to get needs covered as the harvest has been slowed. The second is the slow harvest pace. We have rain forecasted again this week. We're flipping the calendar.
15: That again was Justin McKinney of Comstock. We'll have the numbers next.
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15: At midday, December corn down 5.5 at 5.22¾. March corn down 5.25 at 5.36¾. November soybeans down 29.5 at 1289.5. January beans down 28.25 at 1304.25. On the Merck, October live cattle down 43 cents at 218.45. October feeders down $1.98 at 332.95. October lean hogs up 60 cents at 78.83. That's been a check of the midday markets on the Iowa Agribusiness Radio Network. I'm Riley Smith reporting.
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3: Monday fallout and viral moments from one of music's biggest nights tends to dominate the water cooler the following day following the MTV Music Video Awards. And in Orlando, thousands of first responders and healthcare heroes convene at the annual EMS World Expo that gets underway. Tuesday, it's National VFW Day to honor contributions from veterans of foreign wars. Wednesday, the fiscal year 2026 comes to a close. Congress previously passed a bill to keep Washington fully funded into December and avoid a potential government shutdown ahead of the November midterms. At the same time, in the nation's capital, defense, diplomacy, and corporate chiefs convene at the Ritz-Carlton for the Richard Nixon Foundation's annual Grand Strategy Summit. Thursday, pennant fever peaks as Major League Baseball teams battle for the final postseason wildcard berths. Friday, Hollywood kicks off the October box office race with fresh releases, including the new Tom Cruise movie, Digger. And that's a look at your week ahead. I'm Tom Graham, Fox News.
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8: Diesel prices continue climbing, leaving farmers wondering how long this will continue. Crude oil prices have shown signs of easing, but diesel prices are not following suit, putting even more pressure on the farm economy. Faith Parham, an economist for the American Farm Bureau Federation, said crude oil and diesel prices don't typically follow the same track.
10: The biggest reason we haven't seen those prices come down is because we're seeing a structural supply issue in the economy, meaning we're just seeing a lower supply across the world. Obviously, Russia has limited refining capacity due to the war.

0: war in Ukraine. The Middle East has stopped refining capacities due to the war in Iran. And then there is additional troubles in the Red Sea. So that's all continuing to bring that supply down worldwide.
1: Parham said the spike occurring during harvest for much of farm country has squeezed margins even further.
0: So that diesel price is directly affecting your bottom line. Smaller margins to account for how expensive diesel prices have gotten. And that's on top of already rising production expenses and already rising fertilizer costs, really putting our producers in even further financial pressure.
1: Parham said it's hard to predict when or if the prices will begin to come down.
0: You know, if everything calmed down tomorrow, we would see some of those fuel prices come back down. But of course, there's a whole lot that is out of control of farmers and ranchers right now. So continuing to watch the market, see what happens into the next year. We could see some signs of easing. But again, because this is all a global conflict issue, there's a lot that we just don't know right now.
1: For more information, visit fb.org. 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

0: I'm Josh Turek. I was born an underdog. 21 surgeries by the age of 12. Spina bifida, caused by my dad's exposure to Agent Orange in Vietnam. Sitting in my wheelchair, 9 years old, watching the Olympics, I dreamed of winning gold for my country too. In 2016, I did just that.
1: Guess who on the left side, Josh Turek.
2: Council Bluffs, Iowa native.
0: 4 Paralympics, 2 golds. I was so proud to represent our country and Iowa all around the world. We won because we worked together as a team and cared about the name on the front of the jersey, not the back. That's what's missing in Washington. Both parties fight with each other and just look out for themselves. In the Senate, I will work with anyone to fight the corruption, clean up Washington, and make them work for us again. Because accountability matters. Listening to Iowans does too. I'm Josh Turek, candidate for Senate, and I approve this message, paid for by Josh Turek for Iowa.
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5: Tesla is ready to electrify the trucking industry. TechCrunch reports Tesla chief Elon Musk unveiled the company's new semi-truck at an event last week in Reno, Nevada. It is, as it sounds, a very large truck capable of pulling commercial-grade trailers at significant highway speeds using Tesla-created and built electric engines. One model of the truck is said to be able to drive more than 500 miles on a single charge. They're producing the trucks at one of Tesla's so-called gigafactories in Nevada. Of course, the issue, like always with EVs when driving outside urban areas, is the lack of charging stations. Semi-trucks often are used for long hauls cross-country. EV trucking is intended to reduce emissions as they don't use diesel. Musk reportedly touted this as a cost saver overall, as the price of diesel per gallon is much higher than electricity per mile. With Fox on Tech, I'm Evan Brown, Fox News.
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0: Meet Ronnie. 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
3: A drive down a country road can be fun, but that fun can end in a hurry if you're not vigilant for slow-moving

0: form to generate demand for beef, pork, and lamb in foreign markets. President and CEO Dan Hallstrom says Japan is a prime example of their effort.
1: The month of July of 2026, we have just surpassed $100 billion in sales of U.S. beef and pork exports to Japan over our 50-year history. And one of the biggest movers is retail. Yeah, we're very excited about that milestone.
0: Two dozen U.S. farmers and commodity group leaders were in Japan to mark the occasion. One is Travis Maddock, a cattleman from Davenport, North Dakota.
2: The Japan consumer is very much like the American consumer. They really value high-quality beef, so we send to them. The thing about the Japan consumer is they do use most of the carcass in some very unique and different ways. And part of that is a market for things like tongues that we might not have a big market for back in the U.S., but it's a premium market over here.
0: Also in the group, Gordon Sprunk, a hog farmer from Edgerton, Minnesota.
3: They appreciate our quality, they appreciate our consistency, and they appreciate the longevity of the relationship. In this culture, relationships take a long, long time to build trust. We've got over five decades of trust built, and now that's foundational to future sales and relationship in this market.
0: That's Farm to Fork. I'm Darrell Anderson.
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9: Good afternoon. It's now time for your KLEM news update for this Monday, September 28th. I'm Daniel Verstag. Currently, over our noon hour, it is 68 degrees with a southerly wind at 9 miles an hour. Mostly cloudy skies forecast for the rest of the afternoon, a high of 71. Tonight, mostly cloudy, the low down to 60. And then for tomorrow, we have a 100% chance of rain, up to a half an inch possible, high temperature of 68. And then for tomorrow night, 90% chance of rain with the low down to 62. We'll tell you about the upcoming week's worth of weather, including another pretty rainy day, all coming up in our full forecast. Yesterday's high temperature in the bars reached 70 degrees, while the low got down to 64. 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
1: I'm Kale Sleaser reporting. Lamar's community schools will be starting their homecoming festivities today. Michael Barr, a student council advisor and homecoming co-chair with Rachel Cunningham, spoke about the week ahead.
2: It's going to be a busy week. Should be exciting. Always, homecoming is always a good time. Hopefully get a nice win on Friday night to cap it off, and then just have a fun week of activities and different events going on. And then hopefully, like I said, the Dogs get a good win Friday night and kind of cap it off for us.
1: Coronation will take place tonight, September 28th, in the middle school auditorium.
2: So a few years ago, we moved it off of Friday. We used to do it all on Friday, and then a few years ago, we moved it off to a different night. And the idea was we could have the homecoming court kind of rain all week and use them in different things all week. This year, it's Monday night, 7:30 p.m. in the middle school auditorium. It's free, so public's more than welcome to come. But we'll crown the king and queen that night and then proceed with the rest of homecoming week.
1: The class Olympics on Friday, October 2nd, will once again be a staple of the festivities.
2: A few years ago, when we part of taking coronation out of Friday was we wanted to do something just for the school. And so a few years ago, we instituted a kind of a class Olympics, and we have a Bulldog Cup trophy. It's out in the trophy case out there. And we put together some games, and there's a couple staples that we always do every year. And then we kind of rotate different ones in. But we have potato hockey going. We have human pinata. We have a box stacking. We have a football gear relay. We have hungry hippos. We have a football fast feet where they got to pass all the fall sports balls with their feet. It's always a good time, and that just kind of takes place on Friday, and then we do a little pep rally and then kind of dismiss for the parade and get going after that. But it's a good time, and we'll see who brings home the Bulldog Cup this year. I think the seniors are 2 years in a row now, so we'll see if the third year somebody can finally break that streak, but I doubt it.
1: The parade, taking place on Friday, October 2nd at 1:45 p.m., will be led by Teacher of the Year, Carrie Copperwood.
2: We have the Teacher of the Year, Carrie Copperwood, is going to be at the front of the parade with the homecoming court, so the king, queen, and then the royalty. We kind of went away from parade marshal a couple years ago, but I think the Teacher of the Year is going to be the standard going forward. Whoever that Teacher of the Year was the previous year, we'll just put them in the parade and kind of honor them in that way.
1: KLEM will be at the coronation and parade to provide live coverage of the festivities on 1410 AM 96.9 FM, and will have live video coverage on the KLEM YouTube channel. Plymouth County Treasurer Shelley Sitzman reminds property owners that property taxes are due in September. The first half of real estate, mobile home, and special assessment taxes can be paid in the office, online, or by mail throughout the month of September. The last day to pay is this Wednesday, September 30th. It is considered delinquent on October 1st. Online payments may be made at iowatreasurers.org until midnight on September 30th. Mail must be postmarked on or before September 30th to avoid being late. For time-sensitive mail, it is important to get a manual postmark from the clerk at the post office. Do not rely on dropping mail in a receptacle. Any mail with an October postmark will have a penalty, regardless of when you mail it. Delinquent interest of 1.5% per month, rounded to the nearest dollar, is added to all unpaid taxes on October 1st. You may contact the Plymouth County Treasurer's Office if you need any information on property taxes. And that's the news in Clemland. I'm Kale Sleaser reporting.
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3: News. I'm Therese Crowley. Already out on bail, five British men in their 20s arrested at the U.S. bomber base at RAF Fairford on terror and explosive charges, all from boroughs of London. President Trump says intelligence had eyes on them and they meant to do big damage. British counter-terror police say they're considering whether the five were foreign terror proxies.
4: Starship is orbital.
3: And Pacific splashdown for Starship after SpaceX launched the 40-story vehicle from Starbase, Texas, into its first orbital flight despite one engine failing on the way. Mission managers cut the six-hour orbit in half, an unmanned shakedown for the Artemis lunar landing. Pacific hurricane Cat 3 Hurricane Polo lashes the Mexico Baja Peninsula ahead of landfall with 10 inches of rain expected. California with a state of emergency before the rain hits the Southwest Desert. America.

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8: On the obituary reports, Velma Knudsen, 101 of Akron, passed away on Thursday, September 24th. The funeral service will be held on Wednesday, September 30th at 1 o'clock at Ruxwinkle Funeral Home in Akron. Burial will follow at Riverside Cemetery. 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Arrangements are with the Ruxwinkle Funeral Home in Akron. Expressions of sympathy can be extended to the family through the Ruxwinkle website. 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
1: It's time now to take a look at the weather forecast for Lamar's on this Monday. Currently, over our noon hour, it's 68 degrees with a southerly wind at 9 miles an hour. Forecast to reach a high of 71 this afternoon. That comes under mostly cloudy skies. Tonight will be mostly cloudy as well. Our low temperature is set to get down to 60. And then for tomorrow, we have a 100% chance of rain. As good of a guarantee as you can get. High temperature of 68 tomorrow. And then for tomorrow night, 90% chance of rain. Our low down to 62. Looking ahead to Wednesday, we have an 80% chance of rain on tap with a high of 69. Then for Thursday, we should stay dry for quite a few days. We're looking at a high temperature of 63 on Thursday. Friday, sunny skies, high of 62. Saturday will be mostly sunny with a high of 63. And then for Sunday, mostly sunny and a high temperature reaching 62 degrees. And that's a look at your upcoming weather forecast here on KLEM. To stay up to date with the weather, log on to KLEM1410.com.
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1: With this KLEM Sports Update for this Monday, September 28th, I'm KLEM Sports Director Daniel Versteg. Well, it was a busy weekend around the area this weekend, Saturday and Friday. Let's get you the rundown on our KLEM sports scores and results page. We'll start with football from week five of the high school football season. In Class 8 player District 1, 10th-ranked Kingsley Pearson stayed unbeaten in district play with a 56-7 win over Newell Fonda, as the Panthers got a great passing attack from Eli Schrader, 8 of 12 for 170 yards and 4 touchdowns. Darius Rasmussen was a horse on the ground, 11 carries, 117 yards, 3 touchdowns. He also caught a 21-yard touchdown pass. Wyatt Clayton ran for 56 yards and a touchdown, and then caught a pass for 56 yards for a touchdown. Sam Duska was the favorite target, though. 5 catches, 87 yards, 2 touchdowns. Alexander McCoy, 3 tackles for loss and a fumble recovery. Caden Botterf-Beeson, similar stat line, but with 8 tackles, 3 tackles for loss and a fumble recovery. Panthers beat Newell Fonda 56-7. Remsen St. Mary shut out Harris Lake Park on the road 61-0. A nice bounce back for RSM as Dalton Klein accounted for 3 touchdowns. He ran for 2 and threw for another. His passing touchdown went to Dayton Knipe, who also ran for a touchdown. Titan Waldschmidt ran for 2 touchdowns, and then Bo Johnson and Jaden Gallus each ran for touchdowns in the win. North Union, the 7th-ranked team in 8-man, they beat GTRA in District 1 by a final score of 30-16. In Class A District 1, Galen Catholic welcomed in the number one team in the state, Woodbury Central, and the Wildcats proved it with a 56-2 win over Galen Catholic. Jays were able to get a safety late thanks to a very well-executed punt play down the Wildcats inside the one-yard line, and the Jays were able to finish off a safety from there, but that was their only score on the night. The MMCRU football team, they were down 6-0 at the half and stormed back in the second half of play to beat Sibley Ocheyedan 23-6. Eli Harpenau, 5 of 9, 104 yards, a touchdown. He also ran for 70 yards and 2 scores. His touchdown pass went to Braden Miller, totaled 49 yards on the day. Aiden Miller had 11.5 tackles and a fumble recovery, and then Luke Kintai had 12.5 tackles as the Royals stay unbeaten in their district. Sioux Central beat South O'Brien, also in that district, 37-8. While second-ranked West Sioux defeated Hartling Elvin Sanborn 49-0. To Class A District 8, it was homecoming for the Akron Westfield football team, and they just could not get past IKM Manning. The Wolves beat the Westerners to hand AW its first loss in district play, 21-0 in favor of IKM Manning. Caleb Johnson had 72 yards rushing and an interception on defense. Mitch Minan, 11.5 tackles, a tackle and a half for loss, and a sack. And Alex Baker had 2.5 tackles for loss with a sack as well, as the Westerners take a loss to IKM Manning. Also in District 8, West Monona shut out Logan Magnolia 14-0, and 7th-ranked St. Albert rolled past Westwood 43-15. To Class 1A District 1, Hinton had a rough go of things at home against 4th-ranked West Lyon. The Wildcats beat the Blackhawks 35-0. Duncan Mathiason, even 50-50 through the air, 5 of 10, 66 yards. Micah Robbins, 19 carries, 44 yards, 5 tackles on defense. And Zach Anderson had 2 catches for 23 yards and 3 tackles in the loss. Also in that district, MVAOCOU beat Alta Aurelia 55-16, and Ridgeview dominated Lawton Bronson 45-7. In Class 4A District 1, it was the first week of district play for Lamar's Community Football, and they could not quite spoil Spencer's homecoming. The Tigers beat the Bulldogs 29-20 on Friday night, as Jordan Copperud passed for 244 yards and 12 of 25 completions with 2 touchdowns. Joaquin Hernandez ran for 25 yards and a touchdown. He also caught 2 passes for 54 yards. Colin Murphy had 3 catches for 101 yards and a touchdown. He also had 4 tackles. Christopher Sanchez, 3 catches, 32 yards and a touchdown. Some nice defensive effort as well. Nolan Grage forced a fumble. Drew Regenitter recovered it. He had 5.5 tackles and a tackle for loss as well. Chase Hammond, 7.5 tackles, and Jackson Hogue had a tackle for loss to go along with his 7 tackles, as the Bulldogs open district play with a loss 29-20. To Spencer. Also in Class 4A District 1, 2nd-ranked Sergeant Bluff Luton beat 5th-ranked Fort Dodge 34-13, while Sioux City West blanked Storm Lake on the road 20

0: to nothing in Friday Night Football action. And now we continue our weekend recap by going to Saturday's competitions, where the Lamar's Community Girls Tennis Team was opening the team regional tournament in Class 1A Region 4. The Bulldogs played at First Serve Tennis Facility in South Sioux against Bishop Heelan, and the Crusaders beat the Bulldogs 5-0. The Dogs did have a couple of competitive singles matchups. Olivia Brown in the number 2 court lost her match 6-4, 6-2, and Maddie Washburn in the third court lost at 6-2, 6-3 as the Bulldog girls tennis team officially wraps up their season with that loss. Also in Class 1A Region 4, Estherville-Lincoln Central beat Storm Lake 5-1. Then the Spencer Tigers beat the Midgets 5-0, while Sergeant Bluff Luton downed Denison-Schleswig 5-1. In volleyball from Saturday, the Lamar's community volleyball team went 3-2 in a good tournament in Spencer, the Spencer Invitational. The Bulldogs beat the Spencer Tigers 2-0 behind a defensive effort from Callie Cunningham. She had 12 digs. Kennedy Davis had 7 kills to go along with 9 digs, and Kinnick Lusink 11 assists and 6 digs to go along with an ace in the win. The Bulldogs also beat West Lyon 2-1 with Maya Murphy tallying 5 kills, 8 digs, and 3 aces. Kinnick Lusink, 8 assists, 10 digs, 2 aces, and Callie Cunningham had 9 digs and an ace. The third and final win for the Bulldogs came against Estherville-Lincoln Central, 2-0. Maya Murphy had 7 kills, 4 digs, and an ace. Kennedy Davis, 6 kills, 6 digs, 2 blocks, and an ace. And how about Kenzie Nias, a blocking machine? She had 6 blocks to go along with 3 digs in that victory. The Bulldogs did take losses to Spirit Lake by a score of 2-0, with Kinnick Lusink, 7 assists and 8 digs leading the way. And then the Bulldogs lost to Central Lyon as well, 2-0, with the leader there being Maya Murphy. She had 6 kills, 6 digs, and 2 aces in that loss. But a good weekend, 3-2 on the weekend of the Spencer Invitational for Bulldog Volleyball. At the Alta Aurelia Volleyball Tournament on Saturday, the Akron Westfield and Remsen St. Mary's volleyball teams were in attendance. Akron Westfield defeated Storm Lake to open the day 2-0 behind Kaylee Miller's 5 kills and 400 efficiency with 1 ace. Bailey Schoenfelder, 8 assists, 2 digs, and 2 aces in Akron Westfield's lone win. Remsen St. Mary's also beat Storm Lake 2-0. Then the Hawks defeated Akron Westfield 2-0 as Molly Holmes had 4 kills for Akron Westfield in the loss. Akron Westfield then lost to Manson Northwest Webster 2-0 with Kaylee Miller tallying 8 kills and Bailey Schoenfelder had 10 assists in the loss there. Alta Aurelia defeated Remsen St. Mary's 2-0 and the Akron Westfield volleyball team took a loss 2-1 to Alta Aurelia as well, as Kaylee Miller had 7 kills, 2 blocks, a dig, and an ace, and Bailey Schoenfelder had 9 assists and a dig in the loss. All of those scores from volleyball, football, girls tennis, you name it, we've got it on our website. You can find that right now at KLEM1410.com. Let's take some time now as well to get you caught up on some college football results from the weekend that was around the listening area in the Great Plains Athletic Conference. There were some very impactful games in GPAC play yesterday. We'll start in Yankton, South Dakota, where the Morningside football team picked up their 3rd win in a row. They downed Mount Marty by a final score of 42-7 in GPAC competition. Northwestern College, the Red Raiders, who have been continuing their winning ways, they defeated Hastings on the road 33-26, and it was Door University beating Concordia 51-21. Elsewhere around the GPAC, Midland shut out Dakota Wesleyan 49-0, and Doan defeated Waldorf 35-7. That happening in GPAC football on Saturday. Well, let's take a look now at the sports schedule for today. It's very light. Just one thing to tell you about today. Cross country happening around the listening area as Hinton and MMCRU will be in action at an invite hosted by Alta Aurelia. This is a late ad for the Blackhawks. They've had a number of meets get canceled, and so they were able to join the Alta Aurelia invite kind of last minute and get some competition hopefully today in Alta. Well, for more sports news, be sure to check out our website, KLEM1410.com. You can also follow us on Twitter. We have up-to-date sports news and notes there. We are at KLEM Sports on Twitter. Well, this has been your Monday KLEM Sports Update. I'm Sports Director Daniel Versteg.
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2: I'm

0: Todd Kim. Iowa's up to 14th in latest AP Top 25 after a thrilling walk-off victory at Michigan. Hank Brown connected with Reese Vanderzee on a 17-yard touchdown pass as time expired for a 20-19 win. It capped an 11-play, 91-yard game-winning drive. The Hawkeyes won despite being outgained 429 yards to 285 and managing only 58 yards of rushing.
1: That's how we build our program, you know, never getting too high, never getting too low, just even keel. So I think that's something that separates us. You know, we have a bond of brothers that are just going to go into wherever we're going and play hard and play tough. And so I think that's what prevailed in the end. And you know, like I said, there's a little bit of things that bounced our way, and we're gonna take that and run with it whenever we got it.
0: The Hawkeyes have a tougher task this week as they host fifth-ranked Ohio State. Iowa State dug a 24-3 halftime hole and lost its Big 12 opener at home, 31-17 to 15th-ranked Utah. The Utes piled up 411 yards of offense, including 205 on the ground.
2: We came out and shot ourselves in the foot, but when it comes down to playing a team like that puts you in space, that with what they do, they're so multiple that you got to be able to stop the quarterback, and the running back is elite. Obviously, us not being able to tackle at all today led to this, and we need to get better.
0: That's ISU coach Jimmy Rogers. The Cyclones will be at home Saturday against West Virginia. Texas remains top-ranked this week in the AP survey. At number two, it's Georgia. Notre Dame is third. Rounding out the top five, it's Miami and the Buckeyes. This is Radio Iowa.
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0: more access to the Chinese market in the future.
1: Fox Business's Edward Lawrence at the White House, where the two presidents also agreed to extend a trade truce. But stocks remain lower. The Dow's down 215. Elisa Brady, Fox News.
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3: KLEM weather at the top of the hour is brought to you by Langle's Plumbing, Heating, and Cooling, serving Northwest Iowa for over 40 years. Call them at 546-8562. Right now it's 69 degrees, southerly wind at 12 miles an hour. Forecasted to reach a high of 71 today under mostly cloudy skies. Tonight, mostly cloudy, our low down to 60. Tomorrow, 100% chance of rain showers, a high temperature of 68. And for tomorrow night, 90% chance of rain, low down to 62. As we go ahead to tomorrow, there's an 80% chance of rain, high of 69. Then we should stay dry the rest of the forecast. Thursday will be partly sunny with a high of 63. Friday, sunny, 62 for the high. Saturday, back to a high of 63. And Sunday, back down to a high of 62 under mostly sunny skies. And that's a look at your weather forecast here on KLEM. 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
1: 2020 Headlines, I'm Daniel Verstegg. The Iowa legislature may convene in Des Moines soon to consider tax incentives that could lead to construction of a new steel plant along the Mississippi River in southeast Iowa. Republican legislative leaders have not provided confirmation. The House Minority Leader, though, has sent an email to the 33 Democrats in the House. The email says a company is asking the governor and legislative leaders to consider a special session to pass an incentive package soon. And a Fort Dodge man faces murder and attempted murder charges after a fatal shooting that happened outside a Fort Dodge bar early Saturday morning. Fort Dodge police say an officer on patrol saw a man firing rounds from a handgun into a crowd. The officer fired his gun toward the man. The man fired back, then ran into the bar. Webster County Sheriff's deputies nearby captured 20-year-old Jamarcus Gully of Fort Dodge. He's been charged with first-degree murder, two counts of attempted murder, and the attempted murder of a peace officer. New stories and more found on our website, KLEM1410.com.
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1: One month into the session, and the Iowa State House is buzzing with activity.
2: We expect our lawmakers to show up and get the job done. Yet Liberal politician Josh Turek missed 58% of his votes in the Iowa legislature. Turek skipped a vote helping veterans get homes, another to fund our schools. Turek even skipped a vote allowing law enforcement to use DNA to track down violent felons. Iowans were relying on Josh Turek to do his job. Instead, he skipped town to raise money from liberals in D.C. and California. Even worse, while liberal politician Josh Turek was skipping 58% of his votes, he still collected his full taxpayer-funded paycheck because liberal politician Josh Turek only shows up for himself. Paid for by SLF PAC, not authorized by any candidate or candidate's committee. SLFPAC.org. SLF PAC is responsible for the content of this ad.
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4: KLEM weather forecast is brought to you by Sunshine Natural Foods, now located 130 4th Avenue Northeast in Lamar's. To get healthy, to be healthy, and to stay healthy. It is 69 degrees with a southerly wind at 12 miles an hour. Looking to reach a high temperature of 71 this afternoon under mostly cloudy skies. Tonight, mostly cloudy, low down to 60. Then for tomorrow, 100% chance of rain, a high of 68. And for tomorrow night, 90% chance of rain and a low down to 62. Then for Wednesday, 80% chance of rain, high of 69. For Thursday, partly sunny, high of 63. Then Friday, sunny, 62 for the high. Saturday, mostly sunny, high of 63. And for Sunday, mostly sunny with a high of 62 degrees. And that's a look at your weather forecast here on KLEM. Stay tuned. We'll have more favorites for you. Another check of your news with some 2020 headlines coming up very soon.

who's going to be elected governor is because he doesn't want a Democratic governor choosing his successor. Under state law, Iowa's governor makes a temporary appointment to the U.S. Senate to fill a vacancy until a permanent replacement is selected by voters in the next general election. And Senator Joni Ernst says she has absolutely no regrets about not running for re-election this year. The Iowa Republican Party hosted an event Friday night to honor her. Ernst wiped away tears as she told the crowd she will spend a lot more time with her family and with her mother, who she said is extremely important to her. Ernst's grandson, Miles, was featured in a video tribute, and Ernst told the crowd grandchild number two is due around the time of the November election. News stories and more found on our website, KLEM1410.com.

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1: 2020 Headlines, I'm Daniel Versteg. Senator Chuck Grassley is urging Iowa Republicans to vote for the GOP candidate for governor for a very specific reason. Grassley, who's 93, says he doesn't plan to die in office, but Grassley says one of the reasons he's worried about

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0: Emergency request to the U.S. Supreme Court filed by the Trump administration over a lower court's decision impacting transgender accommodations in federal prison.
1: The Federal Bureau of Prisons tried to implement a new policy this year ending transition treatment for transgender prisoners, including hormone therapy, modification surgeries, and social accommodations. But a lower court blocked it temporarily, and an appeals court sided with the lower court. Now the Trump administration's asking the U.S. Supreme Court to intervene. In the filing, Trump administration attorneys say the policy change toward transgender prisoners is justified, that prior accommodations did not reflect the latest scientific information, and that providing transition care raised security and administrative concerns that outweighed any benefit. Jessica Rosenthal, Fox News.
0: Prosecutors are reopening an investigation into allegations that seven Cornell University frat brothers drugged and gang raped an underage former student in 2024.
2: There's renewed scrutiny into rape allegations weeks after the victim, a former Cornell student identified as Jane Doe, filed suit alleging she was drugged and sexually assaulted at a frat house in Ithaca, New York in 2024. The Tompkins County DA saying the civil lawsuit raised allegations which weren't part of the original police report. Among the defendants, Cornell University, several Chi Phi fraternity organizations, a local bar, and seven current and former students, only two of whom were allegedly expelled. Chi Phi's chapter is still barred from campus, and its national headquarters says it unequivocally condemns sexual violence. Lillian Wu, Fox News.
0: Other accused frat members reportedly received lesser discipline, including workshops and essays. An hour to the close on Wall Street, stocks remain lower with a sell-off for the Dow right now down 305 points, the NASDAQ down 187. I'm Lisa Brady. This is Fox News.
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4: Look at weather. It's being brought to you by Lamar's Agri Center. For everything that grows. Guys, mostly cloudy for the rest of the day. And tonight, high today of 72. Low this evening near 60. 100% chance of rain tomorrow, Tuesday. Through Tuesday night with a high of 68. 80% chance of rain Wednesday. And a high of 70. Finally, a break from the rain Thursday. Cloudy and 62. Sunshine back Friday with a high about 63. Currently, this hour, temperature at 68 here at KLEM. Looking at the birthdays for today, these are local birthdays for September 28th. Happy birthday to Bindi Myers today. And a happy anniversary to Nathan and Kristen Cullerman, celebrating 7 years married today. So happy birthday and happy anniversary.
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0: 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Stevie Wonder from the Songs in the Key of Life album, which was released on this day back in 1976, 50 years ago today. Let's get a news update now from Fox News.
1: I'm John Saucier. President Trump and House Speaker Mike Johnson getting ready to meet with some big tech leaders at the White House Tuesday. Concerns continue to grow about the potential dangers of AI. Speaker Johnson tells Fox Business these companies already have numerous measures to ensure they're corporately responsible.
2: There's product liabilities laws that apply and a labyrinth of federal regulations on all this stuff already. We do not need a moratorium. We do not need to jump in and hyper-regulate this because we'll lose the race to China. The innovation is important to continue, but we have to strike the right balance.
1: SpaceX carrying out a test flight of its Starship spacecraft, the most powerful launch vehicle ever built, from its facility in Starbase, Texas.
3: 5, 4, 3, 2, 1.
1: This rocket expected to make 6 orbits around Earth before re-entering the atmosphere and splashing down in the Pacific Ocean. 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
6: Liberal Josh Turek doesn't bother showing up for work, missing votes more than half the time. Even worse, Turek thinks you don't care. Just listen.
7: I ended up missing about 50% of the votes in the Iowa legislature this year. I don't know if that necessarily matters to Iowans.
6: Doesn't matter?
7: I don't know if that necessarily matters to Iowans.
6: Turek skips work more than half the time, but still collected his full paycheck. Think that matters? There's more. Because the only thing worse than the votes Turek missed? The votes he took. Turek supported welfare benefits for illegal immigrants and amnesty for criminal illegals. He voted with the radical left for taxpayer-funded sex change surgery. He even supports biological men in girls' bathrooms. Liberal Josh Turek. Gone half the time. Wrong the other half.
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0: Look at weather. It's brought to you by Lamar's Hy-Vee with a helpful smile in every aisle. Clouds for the rest of the afternoon. High today of 72, low tonight 60, 100% chance of rain tomorrow. Tuesday, high of 68. More rain expected Wednesday, 80% chance of precipitation and a high about 70. Cloudy Thursday, high of 62. Friday, sunny with a high about 63. Currently, this hour, we have a temperature at 70 here at KLEM.

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1: Here are a look at the headlines this afternoon. Iowa legislator may convene in Des Moines soon to consider tax incentives that could lead to construction of a new steel plant along the Mississippi River in southeast Iowa. Republican legislative leaders have not provided confirmation yet. Fort Dodge, Iowa man faces murder and attempted murder charges after a fatal shooting that happened outside of Fort Dodge Bar over the weekend. Police say the officer on patrol saw a man firing rounds from a handgun into a crowd. Officer fired his gun toward the man. The man fired back and ran into the bar. Investigation continues.
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0: 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The city of Lamar's will host a community coffee at the Lamar's Fire and Rescue Fire Station number 1. That'll be coming up Wednesday, September 30th, 9:30 until 10:30 a.m.
1: Hey, it's Rob Sand. You may know me as the state auditor that uncovered a record amount of misspent taxpayer money, or the guy that uncovered the largest lottery rigging scheme in American history, or as the guy that loves pizza. But if we haven't met yet, let me introduce myself. I was raised in Decorah, where I learned to hunt and fish and learned right from wrong. Thanks, Mom and Dad. I'm married with two boys, 10 and 12, in Iowa public schools. Before I was state auditor, I was Iowa's chief public corruption prosecutor, prosecuting cases like the Iowa Film Office tax credit scandal. Now I'm running for governor because I love Iowa and I'm worried about the direction we're going in. Costs are too high, there's too much corruption, and cancer rates are out of control. I want to solve these problems and end the extreme partisanship on both sides standing in the way. So if you're looking for a new direction with more accountability, check out my plans at robsand.com. I'll be a governor for all and make Iowa not redder or bluer, but better and truer. Paid for by Rob Sand for Iowa.
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2: Lindsay Clancy is due back in court tomorrow morning for the first time since a mistrial was declared at her murder trial in Massachusetts, where one juror would not accept an insanity defense over the killing of Clancy's three children. Defense attorney Kevin Reddington has accused that holdout juror of not following the law on reasonable doubt.
3: The judge could hear arguments on Reddington's motion to acquit Lindsay Clancy due to insufficient evidence, his motion to have the case thrown out on double jeopardy grounds, and Reddington's call to investigate the holdout juror. Prosecutors may also officially reveal if they intend to retry this case.
2: Fox's Brian Yenis at the courthouse in Plymouth. The attorney for the holdout juror says he had no reasonable doubt and accuses Reddington of targeting him, telling Fox they plan to file a bar complaint. Charges filed against a South Carolina mom accused of killing her child with morphine.
4: Tynisha Jones is being held in an Anderson County jail. She faces a count of murder by child abuse in the death of her 10-month-old child. When the infant died last December, detectives were called in to investigate. After months of looking into the death, including interviews and search warrants, lab results revealed a high dose of morphine in the child's blood. Investigators believe it was Jones who gave the child the morphine. Bond has been denied on the homicide charge. Grinnell Scott, Fox News.
2: The Pope reiterates opposition to assisted dying.
5: Pope Leo in Lourdes, a place people often go because they believe in the power of miraculous healing. But for those suffering, the Pope had a distinct message. He said anyone considering assisted dying should reject what he called false compassion in the name of human dignity.
2: Fox's Jonathan Savage. Recapping stocks, the Dow dropping 347 points, the NASDAQ down more than 200 under renewed pressure from the oil and bond markets. And Lisa Brady, Fox News.
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7: 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For everything that grows. Clouds for the rest of the afternoon and tonight. We'll see low 60. 100% chance rain showers and clouds tomorrow and a high near 68. Showers likely on Wednesday with a high of 70. Finally, a break from rain Thursday with clouds in 62 and Friday sunny in 63. Current temperature at 70 this hour here at KLEM.

0: 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Will the 2026-2027 commodity marketing year produce another record for U.S. corn exports? The 2025-2026 marketing year was a record year for U.S. corn exports, and USDA chief economist Justin Benavidez was asked recently if the 2026-2027 marketing year can follow that trend. We will hear more from Benavidez next.
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0: Will the 2026-2027 commodity marketing year produce another record for U.S. corn exports? The 2025-2026 marketing year was a record year for U.S. corn exports, and USDA chief economist Justin Benavidez was asked recently if the 2026-2027 marketing year can follow that trend.
2: Strong exports have driven the corn market on what is globally a little bit of a shortage in production. So a little bit less produced than what we need to consume, which is going to lead, I think, to an increase and a sustained marketplace for strong exports moving through the rest of this marketing year.
0: USDA chief economist Justin Benavidez says that the pace has slowed a bit for corn exports in the new marketing year, but also provides some optimism for sales to export markets.
2: I think we're at a 15-year low in terms of the net production versus consumption value. That is leading to a real surge in export value.
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1: Here's a look at the headlines this afternoon. Senator Chuck Grassley urging Iowa Republicans to vote for the GOP candidate for governor for a very specific reason, stating he doesn't want a Democratic governor to elect a successor to his seat. Under Iowa state law, Iowa's governor makes a temporary appointment to the U.S. Senate to fill a vacancy until a permanent replacement is selected. Senator Joni Ernst says she has absolutely no regrets for not running for re-election. The Iowa Republican Party hosted an event over the weekend, told the crowd that her grandchild is number one and grandchild number two is due around the corner as well. Are you in need of reliable commercial laundry, mat, and janitorial services? 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
1: Fox News, I'm Paul Stevens. Five suspects arrested over the weekend in connection with an alleged terror plot near a British airbase used by the U.S. to battle Iran.
2: Counterterrorism police are leading this investigation. No motive has been released just yet. The five men who were arrested have been released on bail, but this investigation is very much underway still, and they still need to be in the area.
1: Fox's Stephanie Bennett in Fairford, England. SpaceX sending its giant launch vehicle into orbit for the

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2: 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I was raised in Decorah, where I learned to hunt and fish and learned right from wrong. Thanks, Mom and Dad. I'm married with two boys, 10 and 12, in Iowa public schools. 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
5: 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Call them at 546-8562. Clouds will remain tonight. Low near 60, 100% chance of rain tomorrow, Tuesday, and Tuesday night. High of 68, low near 62. Wednesday, cloudy with an 80% chance of rain, high of 70. Thursday, mostly cloudy, 62 for the high, and Friday, sunny and 63. Currently, a temperature at 70 at this hour here at KLBM.

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1: Look at headlines this afternoon. Lamar's Community Schools having their homecoming festivities this week. Coronation will take place tonight at 7:30 p.m. in the middle school auditorium. KLEM will carry that live this evening. Parade will take place Friday. And again, coverage of the parade will be on KLEM Friday afternoon. Shelly Sisman, Plymouth County Treasurer, reminding property owners once again that property taxes are due in the end of September. First half of realty, mobile home, and special assessment taxes can be made in the office, online, or by mail through the month of September.

0: or by mail through the month of September.
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2: 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Here's school news for LaMarsh Community Schools. It's homecoming week at LaMarsh Community. The theme is Bulldogs in Paradise with a tropical motif. Coronation is at 7:30 this evening in the middle school auditorium. Congratulations to the 2026 Homecoming Royalty Court. King candidates are Josh Adal, Brett McInnes, Tanner Iverson, Jackson Albrecht, Jackson Wells, and Colin

0: Murphy. Queen candidates are Shay Susamel, Brett Hesinius, Brooklyn DeRocher, Ella Lang, Sarah Tilburg, and Jaden Kluver. Royal attendants are Hayes Kelderman, Jax DeWitt, Ophelia Tebrink, and Haley Fulber. Homecoming parade is Friday, October 2nd, 1:45 p.m. Kickoff for the football game against Sioux City West is 7 p.m. at Lamar's Community's Jim Lorenzen Field. Tailgate sponsored by Prime Bank. They'll serve shredded chicken sandwiches, macaroni and cheese, cookie and water beginning at 5:45 p.m. There's two-hour early dismissal Wednesday, September 30th for teacher in service. This school year, Lamar's is partnering with the Lamar's YMCA to provide early out program on the days in the school year which school is dismissed 2 hours early for teacher professional development. The program is offered to all students in grades TK through 5 and takes place from 1:30 till 5:30 p.m. at the YMCA. Cost to participate is $10 per child per date. Pre-registration is required by calling the YMCA or visiting their website. Lamar's Community High School will host their parent-teacher conferences Thursday, October 1st and Monday, October 5th, 4:30 till 8 p.m. each evening. Lamar's Community Middle School will host parent-teacher conferences Thursday, October 8th and Monday, October 12th, 4:30 till 8 p.m. each evening. Elementary schools hold parent-teacher conferences November 2nd and November 5th. That's school news for Lamar's Community Schools.
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1: Midterm elections are 5 weeks from tomorrow. I'm Lisa Brady, Fox News. So President Trump is hitting the campaign trail.
2: The president will crisscross the country this week, raising money and hosting rallies for Republicans on the midterm ballot.
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2: President Trump says he plans to tout economic improvements.

Thursday and a high of 62. Partly to mostly sunny for Friday, high about 63. That is a look at the weather forecast here on KOBN.

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1: Here is a look at the headlines. Fort Dodge, Iowa man faces murder and attempted murder charges after a fatal shooting that happened outside a Fort Dodge bar over the weekend. Police say an officer on patrol saw the man fire rounds from a handgun into a crowd. The officer fired his gun toward the man. The man fired back and ran into the bar.

0: Iowa legislature may convene in Des Moines soon to consider tax incentives that could lead to construction of a new steel plant along the Mississippi River in southeast Iowa. Republican legislative leaders have not provided confirmation yet.
1: Home is more than a place, it's a feeling. 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

0: Fox News, I'm John Saucier. President Trump taking questions on this Monday in the Oval Office was asked about the status of the conflict with Iran. Mr. Trump says the United States is already speaking with mediators.
1: We're going to win. As far as I'm concerned, it's going to be one way or the other. It's going to go pretty quickly.
0: Iran reportedly said they're open to diplomacy, but they're also ready to confront any new attacks from the United States, even if it means a, quote, apocalyptic war. Republicans, meanwhile, campaigning on tax cuts on tips, Social Security, and overtime in the One Big Beautiful Bill this November. On the Senate floor, Majority Leader John Thune urges small business owners to keep the GOP in power.
2: An entire generation of American small business owners, entrepreneurs, and innovators will have a better environment in which to pursue their American dream.
0: Democrats say they plan to address high cost of living. According to a Fox News poll, 55% of registered voters say they trust Democrats to handle inflation. 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
3: Convicted child molester released from prison and just disappears. Sounds terrifying? Not to Nate Wellems. Wellems is the radical left's pick for attorney general. He never once prosecuted a criminal, and you can't trust him to keep Iowa safe. In the Iowa House, Wellems voted against mandatory monitoring for convicted sex offenders after release from prison. That's right. Wellems opposed requiring child molesters to wear electronic monitoring devices after they leave prison. Think about that. A convicted predator could move into your neighborhood, near schools, near your kids. And if Nate Wellems had his way, no one would know. No wonder Iowa law enforcement overwhelmingly opposes Wellems. Nate Wellems. Too liberal to keep Iowa safe. Paid for by Bird for Iowa.
4: 1 month into the session, and the Iowa State House is buzzing with activity.
5: We expect our lawmakers to show up and get the job done. Yet liberal politician Josh Turek missed 58% of his votes in the Iowa legislature. Turek skipped a vote helping veterans get homes, another to fund our schools. Turek even skipped a vote allowing law enforcement to use DNA to track down violent felons. Iowans were relying on Josh Turek to do his job. Instead, he skipped town to raise money from liberals in D.C. and California. Even worse, while liberal politician Josh Turek was skipping 58% of his votes, he still collected his full taxpayer-funded paycheck because liberal politician Josh Turek only shows up for himself. Paid for by SLF PAC, not authorized by any candidate or candidates committee. SLFPAC.org. SLF PAC is responsible for the content of this ad.

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0: Here is a look at the weather. 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Cloudy tonight, look for low 60, 100% chance of rain tomorrow, Tuesday and Tuesday night. High of 68, Wednesday, cloudy and rainy with a high of 70. Mostly cloudy Thursday, high of 62, and Friday, sunny and 63. That is a look at the weather forecast here this hour. Here at KLEM.

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0: 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KLM Gloria Stefan in the Miami Sound Machine. We will get a news update coming up here at 5 o'clock from Fox News and the KLM Newsroom. 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
3: I'm Josh Turek. I was born an underdog. 21 surgeries by the age of 12. Spina bifida, caused by my dad's exposure to Agent Orange in Vietnam. Sitting in my wheelchair, 9 years old, watching the Olympics, I dreamed of winning gold for my country, too. In 2016, I did just that.
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3: 4 Paralympics, 2 golds. 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That's what's missing in Washington. Both parties fight with each other and just look out for themselves. In the Senate, I will work with anyone to fight the corruption, clean up Washington, and make them work for us again. Because accountability matters. 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
0: Is reopening an investigation into allegations that seven Cornell University frat brothers drugged and gang-raped an underage student in 2024.
4: There's renewed scrutiny into rape allegations weeks after the victim, a former Cornell student identified as Jane Doe, filed suit alleging she was drugged and sexually assaulted at a frat house in Ithaca, New York in 2024. The Tompkins County DA saying the civil lawsuit raised allegations which weren't part of the original police report. Among the defendants, Cornell University, several Chi Phi fraternity organizations, a local bar, and seven current and former students, only two of whom were allegedly expelled. Chi Phi's chapter is still barred from campus, and its national headquarters says it unequivocally condemns sexual violence. Lillian Wu, Fox News.
0: Reports say other accused frat members receive lesser discipline, including being forced to attend workshops and write essays. There's new technology that's supposed to keep AI from breaking out of its boundaries.
5: Artificial intelligence chipmaker NVIDIA has released software it says can prevent AI agents from going rogue. The Open Agent Safety Platform will help developers to test, deploy, and secure AI agents, and it includes technology that can quarantine the AI agents in milliseconds if there's an attempt to move outside boundaries. The protective software follows recent incidents where AI agents from OpenAI and Anthropic went rogue and bypassed safety controls. Ginny Cosola, Fox News.
0: The NFL has asked the Department of Homeland Security to take down a video on social media that shows highlights of Hall of Famer Brian Dawkins' pregame walkout as he chants "The time has come" and includes the caption "Our time has come" and shows a caravan of migrants. I'm Lee Silicera. This is Fox News.
6: Good evening. It's now time for a KLEM News update. Look for clouds to continue tonight. We will see 100% chance of rain tomorrow. And tomorrow evening as well. And more rain for pretty much the rest of the week until we reach Thursday and Friday. And Friday, we're back to sunny skies. So we'll take a look at the forecast coming up after news here on KLEM.
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10: I'm Kale Sleaser reporting. Lamar's Community Schools will be starting their homecoming festivities today. Michael Barr, a student council advisor and homecoming co-chair with Rachel Cunningham, spoke about the week ahead.
11: It's going to be a busy week. Should be exciting. Always, homecoming is always a good time. Hopefully get a nice win on Friday night to cap it off, and then just have a fun week of activities and different events going on. And then hopefully, like I said, the Dogs get a good win Friday night and kind of cap it off for us.
10: Coronation will take place tonight, September 28th, in the middle school auditorium.
11: So a few years ago, we moved it off of Friday. We used to do it all on Friday, and then a few years ago, we moved it off to a different night. And the idea was we could have the homecoming court kind of rain all week and use them in different things all week. This year, it's Monday night, 7:30 p.m. in the middle school auditorium. It's free, so public's more than welcome to come. But we'll crown the king and queen that night and then proceed with the rest of homecoming week.
10: The Class Olympics on Friday, October 2nd, will once again be a staple of the festivities.
11: A few years ago, when we part of taking coronation out of Friday was we wanted to do something just for the school. And so a few years ago, we instituted a kind of a Class Olympics, and we have a Bulldog Cup trophy. It's out in the trophy case out there. And we put together some games, and there's a couple staples that we always do every year. And then we kind of rotate different ones in. But we have potato hockey going. We have human pinata. We have a box stacking. We have a football gear relay. We have Hungry Hungry Hippos. We have a football fast feet where they got to pass all the fall sports balls with their feet. It's always a good time, and that just kind of takes place on Friday, and then we do a little pep rally and then kind of dismiss for the parade and get going after that. But it's a good time, and we'll see who brings home the Bulldog Cup this year. I think the seniors are 2 years in a row now, so we'll see if the third year somebody can finally break that streak, but I doubt it.
10: The parade, taking place on Friday, October 2nd at 1:45 p.m., will be led by Teacher of the Year, Kerry Copperwood.
11: We have the Teacher of the Year, Kerry Copperwood, is going to be at the front of the parade with the homecoming court, so the king, queen, and then the royalty. We kind of went away from parade marshal a couple years ago, but I think the Teacher of the Year is going to be the standard going forward. Whoever that Teacher of the Year was the previous year, we'll just put them in the parade and kind of honor them in that way.
10: KLEM will be at the coronation and parade to provide live coverage of the festivities on 1410 AM 96.9 FM, and will have live video coverage on the KLEM YouTube channel. Plymouth County Treasurer Shelley Sitzman reminds property owners that property taxes are due in September. The first half of real estate, mobile home, and special assessment taxes can be paid in the office, online, or by mail throughout the month of September. The last day to pay is this Wednesday, September 30th. It is considered delinquent on October 1st. Online payments may be made at iowatreasurers.org until midnight on September 30th. Mail must be postmarked on or before September 30th to avoid being late. For time-sensitive mail, it is important to get a manual postmark from the clerk at the post office. Do not rely on dropping mail in a receptacle. Any mail with an October postmark will have a penalty, regardless of when you mail it. Delinquent interest of 1.5% per month, rounded to the nearest dollar, is added to all unpaid taxes on October 1st. You may contact the Plymouth County Treasurer's Office if you need any information on property taxes. And that's the news in Clemland. I'm Cale Sleaser reporting.
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6: On the obituary reports, Velma Knudsen, 101 of Akron, passed away on Thursday, September 24th. The funeral service will be held on Wednesday, September 30th at 1 o'clock at Rexwinkel Funeral Home in Akron. Burial will follow at Riverside Cemetery. Visitation with the family present will be from noontime until service time on Wednesday at the funeral home. Arrangements are with the Rexwinkel Funeral Home in Akron. Expressions of sympathy can be extended to the family through the Rexwinkel website. That's services for Velma Knudsen, 101 of Akron. Carol Boylan, 91 of Lamar's, passed away peacefully on Sunday, September 27th. Visitation with family present will be on Friday, October 2nd from 4 p.m. to 6 p.m. at Rexwinkel Funeral Home in Lamar's. A private family burial will be held at Memorial Cemetery. Expressions of sympathy may be expressed to the family through the Rexwinkel website. That's services for Carol Boylan, 91 of Lamar's. You can find obituary information on our website at KLEM1410.com.
13: Radio Iowa, I'm Dar Danielson, the top executive of a company that plans to build a $15 billion steel mill in Southeast Iowa. Joined President Trump in the Oval Office today. Prashant Ruisa's family founded Esser Group, which owns the Mesabi Metallics iron ore mine in Minnesota, will be building the plant in Lee County. He's director of SR Capital.
14: With the new steel complex in Iowa, we will complete the fully integrated American supply chain from mine to mill. American ore carried on American railroads to an American steel plant powered by American energy, built and operated by an incredibly hardworking and talented American workforce.
13: Governor Kim Reynolds joined other Iowa officials in the Oval Office for the announcement.
15: I can't.

0: can't even express the gratitude and the excitement of Iowans. And really what this does is it changes the economic trajectory for this region. It's one of the most depressed regions of Iowa.
1: The governor has been involved in negotiations with the company, but did not unveil details of a state incentive package. President Trump announced he plans to be in Iowa before the election to campaign for Senate candidate Ashley Hinson, Congresswoman Marionette Miller-Meeks, and Attorney General Brenda Byrd. U.S. Commerce Secretary Howard Lutnick says the tariffs that President Trump slapped on steel imports are the reason the U.S. steel industry is expanding, and the mine has opened in Minnesota, and the plant is being built in Iowa. John Deere is calling back more than 60 workers at its Waterloo plant this fall. The company announced 2 weeks ago 375 workers are being rehired at its Quad City operations. Deere says the Waterloo workers will support current demand, build up inventory for long-term planning, and replace employees lost to attrition. 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Stay tuned. There's more straight ahead.
2: I'm Josh Turek. I was born an underdog. 21 surgeries by the age of 12. Spina bifida, caused by my dad's exposure to Agent Orange in Vietnam. Sitting in my wheelchair, 9 years old, watching the Olympics, I dreamed of winning gold for my country, too. In 2016, I did just that.
3: Guess who on the left side? Josh Turek.
4: Council Bluffs, Iowa native.
2: 4 Paralympics, 2 golds. I was so proud to represent our country and Iowa all around the world. We won because we worked together as a team and cared about the name on the front of the jersey, not the back. That's what's missing in Washington. Both parties fight with each other and just look out for themselves. In the Senate, I will work with anyone to fight the corruption, clean up Washington, and make them work for us again. Because accountability matters. Listening to Iowans does too.
5: I'm Josh Turek, candidate for Senate, and I approve this message, paid for by Josh Turek for Iowa.
1: Governor Kim Reynolds issued a disaster proclamation today for Washington County in response to severe storms that began on September 19th. Proclamation allows state resources to be utilized to respond and recover from the effects of the storms and activates the Iowa Individual Assistance Grant Program. Republican candidate for governor Zach Lane says many Iowans who support him are doing so because of what happened during the pandemic.
6: We are seeing energized people in the Republican Party and independents who are conservative who say that we're not going to give away and give up the progress that we've made, the rights that we had. They saw what happened during COVID. The veil was lifted. They saw what these people are willing to do to take your rights away, to lock people down, to shut your churches down, all of these things.
1: Legislature passed a bill this spring that Governor Reynolds signed into law that would prevent future governors from ordering the closure of private businesses or churches. Dyersville is hoping to be part of the Dolly Parton Imagination Library Program, which gives free books to kids to encourage them to read. Jessica Pape is coordinating the Dyersville campaign.
7: We actually explored starting a Dolly Parton's Imagination Library back really at the beginning, and at the time we just thought we didn't have the right structure.
1: They decided to start their fundraising last Friday on Give Like Dolly Day. Radio Iowa, I'm Dar Danielson.

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1: Let's take a look at the weather forecast for tonight. Skies will be cloudy. We'll see a low near 60. 100% chance of rain throughout the day tomorrow, Tuesday. High near 68, low near 62 for Tuesday night. Wednesday, 80% chance of rain showers continue with a high of 70. Thursday, mostly cloudy day with a high of 60. Friday, partly sunny with a high about 63. That is a look at the weather and the news. We will have a sports update for you coming up next.
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5: With this KLEM Sports Update for this Monday, September 28th, I'm KLEM Sports Director Daniel Verstag. Well, it was a busy weekend around the area this weekend, Saturday and Friday. Let's get you the rundown on our KLEM sports scores and results page. We'll start with football from week 5 of the high school football season. In Class 8 player District 1, 10th-ranked Kingsley Pearson stayed unbeaten in district play with a 56-7 win over Newell Fonda, as the Panthers got a great passing attack from Eli Schrader, 8 of 12 for 170 yards and 4 touchdowns. Darius Rasmussen was a horse on the ground, 11 carries, 117 yards, 3 touchdowns. He also caught a 21-yard touchdown pass. Wyatt Clayton ran for 56 yards and a touchdown, and then caught a pass for 56 yards for a touchdown. Sam Duska was the favorite target, though. 5 catches, 87 yards, 2 touchdowns. Alexander McCoy, 3 tackles for loss and a fumble recovery. Caden Botterf-Beeson, similar stat line, but with 8 tackles, 3 tackles for loss and a fumble recovery. Panthers beat Newell Fonda 56-7. Remsen St. Mary shut out Harris Lake Park on the road 61-0. A nice bounce back for RSM as Dalton Klein accounted for 3 touchdowns. He ran for 2 and threw for another. His passing touchdown went to Dayton Knipe, who also ran for a touchdown. Titan Waldschmidt ran for 2 touchdowns, and then Bo Johnson and Jaden Gallus each ran for touchdowns in the win. North Union, the 7th-ranked team in 8-man, they beat GTRA in District 1 by a final score of 30-16. In Class A District 1, Galen Catholic welcomed in the number one team in the state, Woodbury Central, and the Wildcats proved it with a 56-2 win over Galen Catholic. Jays were able to get a safety late thanks to a very well-executed punt play down the Wildcats inside the one-yard line, and the Jays were able to finish off a safety from there, but that was their only score on the night. The MMCRU football team, they were down 6-0 at the half and stormed back in the second half of play to beat Sibley Ocheyedan 23-6. Eli Harpenau, 5 of 9, 104 yards, a touchdown. He also ran for 70 yards and 2 scores. His touchdown pass went to Braden Miller, totaled 49 yards on the day. Aiden Miller had 11.5 tackles and a fumble recovery, and then Luke Kintai had 12.5 tackles as the Royals stay unbeaten in their district. Sioux Central beat South O'Brien, also in that district, 37-8. While second-ranked West Sioux defeated Hartley Melvin Sanborn 49-0. To Class A District 8, it was homecoming for the Akron Westfield football team, and they just could not get past IKM Manning. The Wolves beat the Westerners to hand AW its first loss in district play, 21-0 in favor of IKM Manning. Caleb Johnson had 72 yards rushing and an interception on defense. Mitch Minan, 11.5 tackles, a tackle and a half for loss, and a sack. And Alex Baker had 2.5 tackles for loss with a sack as well, as the Westerners take a loss to IKM Manning. Also in District 8, West Monona

Shut out Logan Magnolia 14-0, and 7th-ranked St. Albert rolled past Westwood 43-15. To Class 1A District 1, Hinton had a rough go of things at home against 4th-ranked West Lyon. The Wildcats beat the Blackhawks 35-0. Duncan Mathiason, even 50-50 through the air, 5 of 10, 66 yards. Micah Robbins, 19 carries, 44 yards, 5 tackles on defense. And Zach Anderson had 2 catches for 23 yards and 3 tackles in the loss. Also in that district, MVAOCOU beat Alta Aurelia 55-16, and Ridgeview dominated Lawton Bronson 45-7. In Class 4A District 1, it was the first week of district play for Lamar's Community Football, and they could not quite spoil Spencer's homecoming. The Tigers beat the Bulldogs 29-20 on Friday night, as Jordan Copperud passed for 244 yards and 12 of 25 completions with 2 touchdowns. Joaquin Hernandez ran for 25 yards and a touchdown. He also caught 2 passes for 54 yards. Colin Murphy had 3 catches for 101 yards and a touchdown. He also had 4 tackles. Christopher Sanchez, 3 catches, 32 yards and a touchdown. Some nice defensive effort as well. Nolan Grage forced a fumble. Drew Regeneter recovered it. He had 5.5 tackles and a tackle for loss as well. Chase Hammond, 7.5 tackles, and Jackson Hogue had a tackle for loss to go along with his 7 tackles as the Bulldogs open district play with a loss 29-20. To Spencer. Also in Class 4A District 1, 2nd-ranked Sergeant Bluff Luton beat 5th-ranked Fort Dodge 34-13, while Sioux City West blanked Storm Lake on the road 20-0 in Friday night football action. And now we continue our weekend recap by going to Saturday's competitions, where the Lamar's Community Girls Tennis Team was opening the team regional tournament in Class 1A Region 4. The Bulldogs played at First Serve Tennis Facility in South Sioux against Bishop Heelan, and the Crusaders beat the Bulldogs 5-0. The Dogs did have a couple of competitive singles matchups. Olivia Brown in the number 2 court lost her match 6-4, 6-2, and Maddie Washburn in the 3rd court lost at 6-2, 6-3 as the Bulldog girls tennis team officially wraps up their season with that loss. Also in Class 1A Region 4, Esterville-Lincoln Central beat Storm Lake 5-1. Then the Spencer Tigers beat the Midgets 5-0, while Sergeant Bluff Luton down Denison Schleswig 5-1. In volleyball from Saturday, the Lamar's community volleyball team went 3-2 in a good tournament in Spencer, the Spencer Invitational. The Bulldogs beat the Spencer Tigers 2-0 behind a defensive effort from Callie Cunningham. She had 12 digs. Kennedy Davis had 7 kills to go along with 9 digs, and Kinnick Lusink 11 assists and 6 digs to go along with an ace in the win. The Bulldogs also beat West Lyon 2-1 with Maya Murphy tallying 5 kills, 8 digs, and 3 aces. Kinnick Lusink, 8 assists, 10 digs, 2 aces, and Callie Cunningham at 9 digs and an ace. The third and final win for the Bulldogs came against Esterville-Lincoln Central, 2-0. Maya Murphy had 7 kills, 4 digs, and an ace. Kennedy Davis, 6 kills, 6 digs, 2 blocks, and an ace. And how about Kenzie Nias, a blocking machine? She had 6 blocks to go along with 3 digs in that victory. The Bulldogs did take losses to Spirit Lake by a score of 2-0, with Kinnick Lusink, 7 assists and 8 digs leading the way. And then the Bulldogs lost to Central Lyon as well, 2-0, with the leader there being Maya Murphy. She had 6 kills, 6 digs, and 2 aces in that loss. But a good weekend, 3-2 on the weekend of the Spencer Invitational for Bulldog Volleyball. At the Alta Aurelia Volleyball Tournament on Saturday, the Akron Westfield and Remsen St. Mary's volleyball teams were in attendance. Akron Westfield defeated Storm Lake to open the day 2-0 behind Kaylee Miller's 5 kills and 400 efficiency with 1 ace. Bailey Schoenfelder, 8 assists, 2 digs, and 2 aces in Akron Westfield's lone win. Remsen St. Mary's also beat Storm Lake 2-0. Then the Hawks defeated Akron Westfield 2-0 as Molly Holmes had 4 kills for Akron Westfield in the loss. Akron Westfield then lost to Manson Northwest Webster 2-0 with Kaylee Miller tallying 8 kills and Bailey Schoenfelder had 10 assists in the loss there. Alta Aurelia defeated Remsen St. Mary's 2-0 and the Akron Westfield volleyball team took a loss 2-1 to Alta Aurelia as well, as Kaylee Miller had 7 kills, 2 blocks, a dig and an ace, and Bailey Schoenfelder had 9 assists and a dig in the loss. All of those scores from volleyball, football, girls tennis, you name it, we've got it on our website. You can find that right now at KLEM1410.com.
Let's take some time now as well to get you caught up on some college football results from the weekend that was around the listening

0: area in the Great Plains Athletic Conference. There were some very impactful games in GPAC play yesterday. We'll start in Yankton, South Dakota, where the Morningside football team picked up their third win in a row. They downed Mount Marty by a final score of 42-7 in GPAC competition. Northwestern College, the Red Raiders, who have been continuing their winning ways, they defeated Hastings on the road 33-26. And it was Door University beating Concordia 51-20. Elsewhere around the GPAC, Midland shut out Dakota Wesleyan 49-0, and Doan defeated Waldorf 35-7. That happening in GPAC football on Saturday. Well, let's take a look now at the sports schedule for today. It's very light. Just one thing to tell you about today. Cross country happening around the listening area as Hinton and MMCRU will be in action at an invite hosted by Alta Aurelia. This is a late ad for the Blackhawks. They've had a number of meets get canceled, and so they were able to join the Alta Aurelia invite kind of last minute and get some competition hopefully today in Alta. Well, for more sports news, be sure to check out our website, KLEM1410.com. You can also follow us on Twitter. We have up-to-date sports news and notes there. We are at KLEM Sports on Twitter. Well, this has been your Monday KLEM Sports Update. 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
2: This is Sports on Radio Iowa. I'm Todd Kim. Iowa State has added Taman Lipsey to its men's basketball roster. Lipsey was part of a lawsuit that was granted a temporary restraining order by a judge in Indiana, allowing for the extra year of eligibility. UNI football coach Todd Stepsis feels it's a good time for a bye week. The Panthers are 2-2 after a 28-21 win over third-ranked Illinois State to open Missouri Valley Conference play. It was the Panthers' first win over a top-five opponent since 2021 and a big win for a program that's coming off back-to-back 3-9 seasons.
3: So whether it's not having success on the field to losing a teammate to getting embarrassed on national television, like all of those things, just tremendous joy just thinking about that. But then, you know, taking a bigger picture and a step back, thinking about this campus and all the great people in the community that I've met in the, you know, short time I'm here and how much they care. It's like, wow, they're starving for something like this. And we need to appreciate that, and we need to recognize that, and we need to feel good about it.
2: The Panthers are receiving votes in the latest stats FCS Top 25. They'll return to action at home October 10th by hosting fifth-ranked North Dakota. The top-ranked team's the same in the latest Radio Iowa High School football poll. Southeast Polk's top-ranked in 5A, Dowling Catholic second, then it's Johnston third. Cedar Rapids Xavier leads in 4A, followed by Sergeant Bluff Luton and Western Dubuque. In 3A, Solon's top-ranked, Clear Lake number two, Sioux Center third. Carroll Kemper leads in Class 2A, followed by Roland Story and Al Burnett. 1A, Iowa City Regina's top ranked, South Hardin second, Apton and Parkersburg third. In Class A, it's Woodbury Central, followed by West Sioux and St. Ansgar. And Audubon leads in the latest eight-player survey.

0: enforcement to use DNA to track down violent felons. Iowans were relying on Josh Turek to do his job. Instead, he skipped town to raise money from liberals in D.C. and California. Even worse, while liberal politician Josh Turek was skipping 58% of his votes, he still collected his full taxpayer-funded paycheck. Because liberal politician Josh Turek only shows up for himself. Paid for by SLF PAC, not authorized by any candidate or candidate's committee. SLFPAC.org. SLF PAC is responsible for the content of this ad.
1: Fox News, I'm Tom Rigotti. President Trump hits the campaign trail this week with multiple rallies ahead of the November midterms.
2: We have great people, and we're running against communists, lunatics, socialists.
3: President Trump says he plans to tout economic improvements and border security. But polls show Republicans trailing in several key races where President Trump previously won.
1: That's Fox's Jared Halperin. Five suspects arrested this weekend in connection with an alleged terror plot near a British airbase that's being used by the U.S. to strike Iranian targets. Fox's Stephanie Bennett reports from Fairford, England.
4: A farmer was actually returning from a party when she spotted three suspicious vehicles blocking her way and multiple masked men who then fled on foot. She fears there may be more suspects out there and wants to remain anonymous.
1: The suspects have been released on bail. 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
5: I enjoyed a plate of nachos with chorizo, spicy queso, and jalapenos.
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1: Fox News, I'm Tom Rigotti. A summit on artificial intelligence will be held in Washington tomorrow. Fox's Lucas Tomlinson reports.
2: AI leaders will come to the White House tomorrow after calls for increased government regulation, including from some of the AI bosses themselves. A call the president has dismissed, as has House Speaker Mike Johnson.
1: An investigation is underway following an alleged terror plot targeting a UK airbase used by the U.S. Fox's Stephanie Bennett reports.
3: It started Sunday night when a farmer called police after spotting three suspicious vehicles and multiple masked men. This happening in Welford, 100 miles west of London. The base is used by the United States Air Force for its war in Iran. Tehran had warned the UK that any base used to attack it is a legitimate target.
1: The Iranian embassy in London rejects claims that they're involved. The suspects were released on bail. 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
4: Hey, it's Rob Sand. You may know me as the state auditor that uncovered a record amount of misspent taxpayer money, or the guy that uncovered the largest lottery rigging scheme in American history, or as the guy that loves pizza. But if we haven't met yet, let me introduce myself. I was raised in Decorah, where I learned to hunt and fish and learned right from wrong. Thanks, Mom and Dad. I'm married with two boys, 10 and 12, in Iowa public schools. Before I was state auditor, I was Iowa's chief public corruption prosecutor, prosecuting cases like the Iowa Film Office tax credit scandal. Now I'm running for governor because I love Iowa and I'm worried about the direction we're going in. Costs are too high, there's too much corruption, and cancer rates are out of control. I want to solve these problems and end the extreme partisanship on both sides standing in the way. So if you're looking for a new direction with more accountability, check out my plans at robsand.com. I'll be a governor for all and make Iowa not redder or bluer, but better and truer. Paid for by Rob Sand for Iowa.
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0: UB40 coming up here. Delilah will be coming up here at 7 o'clock. And then our coverage of Lamar's community coordination tonight begins at 7:30 right here on KLEM.
1: Liberal Josh Turek doesn't bother showing up for work, missing votes more than half the time. Even worse, Turek thinks you don't care. Just listen.
2: I ended up missing about 50% of the votes in the Iowa legislature this year. I don't know if that necessarily matters to Iowans.
1: Doesn't matter?
2: I don't know if that necessarily matters to Iowans.
1: Turek skips work more than half the time, but still collected his full paycheck. Think that matters? There's more. Because the only thing worse than the votes Turek missed? The votes he took. Turek supported welfare benefits for illegal immigrants and amnesty for criminal illegals. He voted with the radical left for taxpayer-funded sex change surgery. He even supports biological men in girls' bathrooms. Liberal Josh Turek. Gone half the time, wrong the other half.
3: I'm Ashley Hinson, candidate for U.S. Senate, and I approve this message.
1: Paid for by NRSC.
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